breeze in a baseline. Shake your leg on your waistline. 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

have done something to outsmart myself. Donna Arkey of Weird Al Jazeera. I was like, I'll just leave my laptop. It is 11 to 10 estimated. We've taken a core sample of this laptop, and according to the size, the density of the rings we found, it's like 11, 10 years old. I don't know. I'm taking the year off of my age for good behavior, you know? Make myself look younger for the glamorous Hollywood type I'm around. No, I'm not. I'm using the bathroom at Ashby Bard Station. Because I'm Donna Arkey of Weird Al Jazeera here on BFF.fm. And, well, you know, I thought I found a way to outsmart myself and to ensure that there would perpetually be a background song for this show. It's really sick. I guess I could do my tap dance debut. I've already made the joke that I'm gonna tap dance under Shirley Mosk or Fred Ass Hair. I don't know. People, it's all right. I had a crazy week. I don't really remember what happened. I think it was really bad. All I remember is someone saying, don't walk into that pile of leaves, there's a bear trap. Anyway, so after that, and then I stumble into here. I was like, yeah, the perfect crime. I'll just leave my laptop at the beautiful, magnificent, palatial Secret Alley here in San Francisco, home of physically, metaphorically, culturally, religiously, very intolerant, actually. These people are fanatics. Happy 13th birthday, 12th, because you're also, you know, we pay so much to those fixers so that people think that every single DJ is a natural, glamorous Hollywood blonde here at BFF.fm. The B is for blonde. Blonde forever and ever and ever .fm for Freemason. Yeah, we put the naughty in Illuminati here because everyone's sexy and beautiful and did a great job celebrating BFF.fm's birthday. The B's also for birthday forever and ever. We'll see. I mean, the world's getting pretty exploded right now. Because, oh, by the way, the reason this show's called Weird Al Jazeera is the motto of it is the Iranian and the other Iranian. My parents. Because I'm, both of them are Iranian. And so, therefore, I can make these and other shoddily crafted jokes at an entire socio-political category's demise. You know, who needs transnational praxis? It has gotten no one anywhere. If you know how to do it, you'll get your ass handed to you. Man, anyways, on that note, speaking of dire political straits, we're a community radio station. That means we're probably having a hard time financially. You know, it's hard being a sovereign nation. Nobody accepts our money. I'm like, this acorn's just as good as those barnacles I just saw you take. Why won't they don't have any change for Barberry here? It sucks. Anyways, so it's tough. You should donate to them and donate to them extra for their birthday because you didn't know what to get them. Nobody wants a gift card, they want cash, just like BFF.fm, who's hard to shop for. And I'm sure there's an extra special birthday link to go to, but hey, you know. I forget to turn the radio back on and I ruin people's shows. And then I forget those special links for special birthday money. I'm a really great, you know, but like I said, I'm sure that
you know, bi raw and lesbian and having a pretty good time. You know, I guess there's a lot of cool stuff happening. You go outside a lot less. I'm like, oh, dang. I didn't realize, like, I was really enjoying bachelorhood. I'm like, you can't drink out of milk cartons no more. Because this is the kind of person who can tell if you did it. I don't know how. So, I'm walking on eggshells here, but at least, you know, I'm getting a little bit more respectable. I'm getting these city slicker ways. Hygiene and such. No, I'm pretty, like, okay, I am very hygienic. I'm not stinky. I spent so much money on weird esoteric perfume samples. Like I've said time and time again, sponsor me Scentbird. I'll be cheap. Scent and Scentbird. Come on. Just give me more free perfumes. I put them on wrong. I need more. I'm dying. And I don't want to know how to do it right. Let me have fun. Let me be free. Maybe I am being passive aggressive on the radio. Maybe this, see? That, I forgot. Like, you get all domestic and junk, and then you have to be like, just let me fucking live a little. God damn, I know pulse points. I know. I want to go to a historic perfume museum that's based off of Beaux Arts Mall. Damn it. I know about perfume. I know you got to put it on a specific way. I know. I just don't want to do it because I'm having fun. Don't, you know, let me enjoy my life. Damn it. So that's life for me now. It's really nice. I was praying to God. As you all know, listeners of this show, Weird Al Jazeera here on BFF.fm, I was like, I was like, yo, ancestors, please give me a reason to not have to go to DNA Lounge anymore. Please! And then I was answered. Thank you, God. I am like, somehow, even though in reality, you're supposed to stay home when you don't feel good, but I'm a homosexual baby. I'm always stressing out because I'm missing out. And then You start, well, there comes a time in everyone's life where they start, like, you hauling and stuff, so then they're like, oh yeah, I don't need to go outside because there's, you know, you can hang out with a hot person and you can do junk that you can't do in public, like distill moonshine in your bathtub. Incredible. Anyways, I should do things for this show. So I've been leaving my laptop here at the secret alley. It's mostly valuable for, I don't know why I did it. Yo, the reason I've let this laptop go for so long is I made yo, okay, I knew I was doing something bad, but I was like, life's hard. I'm going to put some childhood Mrs. Grossman stickers and Sandy Lion stickers. And what else? I think I put, like, some, like, fucking, oh, yeah, wow. These are some important, you know, Fabergé, Cloisonné, no, it's just, like, it's got, like, the bears. They used to make them in the Bay. Yo, that sucked. My Muslim ass had to go to, such a long story, real dramatic Christian schools that were really strangely, good chunk of them, not all of them. Some of them were real bad. But some of them were like, whoa, that's better than real,
life most of the time. Anyways, because they were so progressive, and it was surprising. Like, this was back when you were in the Bay in Fairfield, and people still had backyard farms. Did I already talk about this? So this was like in that part of the 90s, and people are like, yeah, that's, we had a mascot taken down at a Christian school in Fairfield, and then because they're like, this is anti-indigenous, and we talked about why that was bad. I'm like, that's crazy. In the, like, almost like the late-ish 90s, 99, you know, at the maximum. So, because I remember, I remember, God, I'll always remember the year 2000, because I remember being like, where did everybody's fashion go? Why did we all reset? Why is everybody wearing only zip-off cargo shorts and those little triangle headband things? Like, what happened? Poof, it's gone. And I was like, no, it wasn't like that. And I think, yo, how did that happen? I feel like it happened with clothes again recently. But that means there will be some cool stuff. I don't know. People will figure something out. We all do. I don't know. What is it? There's, oh yeah, everyone feels, I've got to remember, everybody feels really bad. Because I mentioned being Iranian on the show. We're real angry. Oh, man. Being Iranian's hard right now. Yeah, I talked about it last week. And, well, you know, I think there's like a specific, it's really, there's a specific hell to like being a, because people always abstract social media. They're like, it's this nebulous thing. I'm like, no, it's just a bunch of people. And basically, like I've said time and time again, people used to, like, sociologists used to be like, damn, I wish I know what the subaltern thinks, like, what do poor people think about this? And then, because the digital divide literally is gone now, the broke spoke, and now we all, basically, like, everybody knows everybody's opinion. We're just, have you ever been somewhere outside and you interact with a wide variety of personalities and type? It's just, I don't know. It's just that, but it's online, and for some reason people are like, it's social media, like, that's like, I know, it's not your fault. It's literally because of how, like, funds are set up. The whole rant I go on, which is, we're already living in the sci-fi future where you can print a gun, which is pretty, are you, how do you, retraction and correction for next week. Well, I'll tell you all about how to do that. There's no NDA on this NRA. Wait, that's bad. No. I think that's bad. I know that. They're naughty. Yeah. Well, anyway, you should listen to my opinions about geopolitics. I guesstimated my way through multiple degrees about the subject. I was like, oh, I can tell by how the facial muscles are twitching that I'm getting real close to the right answer. If you say archive enough, you can, you know, get away with a lot.
So, you have to hear everybody's opinion during a world war, basically. And I wish all was silent. On the Western Front, Americans are doing so bad.

But I'm like, yo, don't you guys ever stop and think, like, you would think for like you would, or I mean, just like you're like, I'm like, who would you buy AI Lego videos from an Iranian regime? Like, that concept doesn't boggle your minds. It doesn't show you that they have like people being like, how do we appeal? Because they do, they're really good at it. They're like, how do we make Americans scared of us? How do we make them like us? How do they we combo make them feel guilty and like us at the same time? Which they've done really well. And it's because they're really good at all propaganda all the time. And well, you know, therefore they like they pay hella people to write junk on the internet and stuff. And so, you know, it worked. Good job. Like, they got real smart people, like people with like socio-political backgrounds and junk, like helping them figure stuff out. 'Cause it's good money. I, you know, like again, like I've said, I'm just like, that's so crazy. Like, that's a job. How do I'm like, I have had to clean toilets, like most of my working career from Stein Mart back rooms and franking checks to goddamn third wave coffee in the Bay Area. Jesus, what did I do to deserve that? Nothing. So, and I could have just pulled out. No, just kidding. I won't do that. Well, but yeah, I'm like, come on, like, you guys, like, that just simply existing is so suspicious. I'm like, why are you accepting their social media savviness so readily? Like, they know that the, you know, the, like, pink guns with the, like, little outfits look sick as fuck. They know people are gonna use it as their Twitter profile picture and be like, yeah, everyone who's an Iranian political prisoner is a Mossad agent, and then they're gonna get people canceled. And they know it works, and I know I've seen it IRL materially in ways where I'm like, oh my god, they actually know. And it's gonna sound insane on my show, Weird Al Jazeera, here on BFF.fm. That's why I was having such a hard time with last week's episode talking about this. This shit's scary, but you know, the reason I was trying to talk about it last week, and I am talking about it now, is well, like at least like with World War One, like people are like, oh, that's the bad guy for sure. Same with World War Two. This one is like, there's a bad guy for sure, but people have had all critical thinking skills like taken out of them forcibly vis-a-vis, you know, public school in the West and banking method and this and that. Well, I don't blame them. And social media has made our brain all goopy because we're primates, we're monkeys. We need to be a little bit more manual with things. We should be sending faxes to each other all the time, honestly, I think. Yeah, Palm Pilots. That can pagers. You don't need more, but you do need a tool belt to carry them all. But there's, you know, well, I'll just start. That's my, yeah, that's what I'll do. I need to just get over it and start a, just how hard is it to start a tool belt conglomerate? And like, I can proselytize this kind of stuff. I have a radio show. I can unlock the, if I get triggered enough, oh boy, I can get all. No, I don't think I become even manipulative. It's more like a screaming feral animal in a trap. Real eerie and lynching. But you know.

my psychological pain. But I don't think I'd become evil, do I? Maybe. Anyways, no. We should talk about other things. Not my psychological state, which is, oh yeah, everybody come to karaoke. I think as of, I thought Arky of this show, Weird Al Jazeera, here on BFF.fm, host BFF.fm's karaoke every third Wednesday of the month at the Makeout Room. Yeah, like I said, I don't, you never know. I'm like, the regime's gonna send someone to fucking. Because they know someone in a cultural, urban, coastal, elite place says something on Twitter, the whole world's gonna hear it. Because white people in Utah ain't got nothing better to do than become tankies and bother people and do and talk too much about things they ain't know. Because reading's bad for you. All, you know, all, like, I am, like, I've already talked about it. Anyways, so, because people obstructed reading into, like, this is something that makes me feel bad about my inability to understand, because there's this burst of, like, academic texts on the internet. Like, people are reading, you know, Angela Davis for the first time on good old-fashioned Tumblr. People are encountering, like, these kinds of literature before, and, like, sometimes, like, they're hard to understand, or people use them to make people feel bad, so there's, like, this, oh my god, the act of doing that all sucks, but you could read my Canva slideshow instead. I'm like, it's still reading! God damn it! I know I've talked about this last week, but it was really hard, I was really struggling. You know, I was really, you know, my brain wasn't working good. It still ain't doing that great now. But compared to last week, I don't know. But, yeah. You know, the reason they do it is because the regime knows that they know social media is people talking to people. And so, not only can they create a physical media shutdown, you know, physical internet blackout, but they can also have, like, a psychological internet blackout. Like, now Iranians can't get help on the internet. Like, you know, like, they're kind of, like, nobody wants to talk to them, and everyone's like, you're in the CIA, you're a Mossad agent, you're this, you're that, because, you know, it's just like, damn, people can't handle, like, yo, maybe, like, yeah, America shouldn't blow up countries and fuck America, but also, like, damn, this country has a really evil regime where it's like, no, they're, like, really bad. It's not good. But they're all in cahoots around the country. Anyways, so, moving on. Yeah, this show's Weird Al Jazeera here on BFF.fm. Go donate to them, BFF.fm/birthday. I mean, donate. Sorry, I was looking at the birthday flyer because it's real catchy. Was that there before? Probably. I've just been so out of it. And just, it's been exhausting that, you know, they could have had, like, the freaking, like, Mona Lisa there and I wouldn't have noticed it. I've just been like, what's that? You know, a portrait of Henry Kissinger. I wouldn't even notice there was something there. Damn. So, somehow, some way, I'm assuming it's making a deal with the little leprechaun that popped out of the really cool pinball arcade that you can be a donor to. Oh, yeah, I should also, to get them to like me, manipulate the sole proprietors of the secret alley, the physical and genealogical, because, like, we're in one of the rooms, you know, here, origin of BFF.fm, they also need money,
and they're cool, and you should, everybody needs money, damn it. I should just start a money laundering service for BFF.fm and the Secret Alley. Yeah, how hard can it be? I guess not talking about it on your radio show. Weird Al Jazeera here on BFF.fm. 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See, an amazing job. I like, if you hear these papers rustling, congratulations. You have excellent hearing, and if you haven't heard them, you're like, what are they talking about? I would schedule a visit with your primary care immediately. Well, I have to put up these signs. Printed out these papers that say mandatory radio checklist. Do not leave studio until complete. Because I keep messing up, turning things off because I've been exhausted and emotionally withered away. Little beef jerky. Because, you know. I'm like, wow, I've cried every tear in my body. I'm totally desiccated now. It's okay. Well, on that note, let's not talk about that. I'm going to tell you a crazy fact I learned in my little gay Iranian life, just in case you don't like this show and I need to make you feel bad or mad. Controversy is very good for your advertising, you know, these days. So, oh, I'm right down the street from Manny's. I don't like Israel. $1 billion trillion. Yeah, I'm rich. I'll, you know, I'll make it World War fun for myself. Just kidding. It's totally World War III, and I can't believe it's so dumb and humiliating. I gotta get my fucking ass kicked by people who used to, like, say real racist shit on the internet. Me? People I know and like? Or at least hold in some elevated regard? Well, I'll tell you a really gross but intriguing fact I learned, I guess, here. Remember when I used to do segments and I have one called Wacky Facts? And then, oh no, I never updated any of the things for this. But, I never updated the stuff on the script. Yeah, that's the word. I'm just barely hanging on my minimum wage ass life. I don't know, maybe I'm such a bad person. I don't deserve to have, you know, get paid minimum wage. In fact, I should pay them. Put me in more debt. I don't know, damn it. I'm just suffering through life in ways that leave me very emotionally distraught and sleep deprived, and as I was being a societal burden by, you know, probably making people talk about stuff they didn't want to, because they're just like, I don't want to know about I don't want to know about this wacky fact that you just learned about, and now you're telling me I'm trying to eat a burrito. I was bequeathed this intriguing fact that, did you know? Speaking of the cyst, cysted ceramicus, this fact is so gross.
I'm like, should I say it live on the air here on Weird Al Jazeera here on BFF.FM? Give them money! BFF.FM/. I'll figure it out. Donate. Yeah. See, I don't know. Look, I'll, like, part of it is I'm dying and I'm suffering, but you'll, like, I tried to say 31 minutes ago. There's no background song, even though my laptop is here, is because I didn't plug in my laptop. And so I feel so guilty. I keep beefing it. So everybody, you have to be, you are now deeply psychosexually interwoven with my own personal drama. And now to buy back my good standing with BFF.FM, you have to give them, please get me out of this. I'm on thin ice with BFF.FM. And so you should give them extra money because I would, if I'm at a point where I'm like, I know what you're doing. Nobody's sneaky to me. Sure, whatever. You can think I'm dumb. Just give me a bunch of money. Take me out to dinner. Okay? I'm not gonna be shocked. I have decided to let myself be manipulated fully. That's the only way I'm gonna be able to afford filet mignon ever again in my whole life. There's no other possible way. So I now fully capitulate to the financial administrations of any sociological predator out there, sure. You can gaslight me. I don't mind. And in fact, tell me another one. I'm having a great time. I'm just like, yeah, all right. It's not hard. Most of these people are ding dongs. Like, so you just, it's just kind of like, you know, we're primates, like, the our inner wounds and then our, you know, deep primeval, like, animal brains get all activated and, like, I need to cling to this person who's bad for me because they're my mom, and everyone's just trying to smooch their mom. Yeah. Oh, yeah, you'll be thinking about that a lot when you go to my karaoke night. Yeah, I think Don Arkey, BFF.FM's Weird Al Jazeera, the Iranian and the other Iranian. That's the motto, just in case you're tuning in and you're getting a little bit nervous. Yeah, every third Wednesday, and at the makeout room right around the corner from the Carl Jung Institute. I will now, you know, I'm now going to rule karaoke with an iron fist, an Iran fist, because it's Weird Al Jazeera and I'm Don Arkey, and being Iranian rules. It's pretty sick. Real, you know. I've been reading this book. I'll tell you all about it soon, but like I was like, yo, I'm reading these two cookbooks. One's really unusual. It's written by an Iranian woman who has like memories of like, you know, like in the Qajar period where like women were wearing little outfits based on little ballerina tutus. Because the Shah was like, yo, the ballet russe bitches are sexy. I'm gonna look at that when I'm home. Make everyone dress like little ballerinas. She has childhood memories of that and is like, well, I live in America now in the early 60s. Like, so many wild things. Like, that's pretty unusual. Like, so somebody wrote a cookbook and has childhood memories of seeing someone dressed in that costume. I sound like an Orientalist traveler.
travelogue by some European, like, eugenicists. Like, as I was making my way through the Caucasus Mountains, that's why they say Caucasian immune white in America and probably other places. Retraction and correction for next week. I'll figure out where else they do that. I think they do it mostly here. That's just a leftover from eugenics. Because people were like, yo, these people are the most sexy people I've ever seen. They have to be the original white people. There's no way otherwise. Because white people are perpetually the most sexy people out there. So, yeah. That's the way they say it, and that's probably why we got all these problems with people not knowing how third world liberation actually looks and works. And oh boy. Yeah, like I said, a real humiliating way to do it. You know, watch your homeland just get decimated. Like, oh man, that's stupid. I'm not even like getting to be like all sexy and Dr. Zhivago about it. I gotta like, you know, make sure I don't bring them up. I'm Iranian around certain dumb people. And then, you know, never use, you know, the internet again? Because the internet's cool. You can get treats on it. So less treats for me. That's my little slot machine. You know? Like, I don't use it for much. Just for foraging. And so you've interrupted my natural habitat. And I no longer have a place to graze and roam and rear my young. So I've been displaced into going shopping in real life. And it's been, you can't get the kind of discounts that I like on the things I like. And then get all depressed about your personal style. And you're like, damn, you look like a fucking grandma. But anyways, when you are doing your rounds, like you shouldn't be doing, at the various cute stores on Valencia Street. Because, yo, I'm in San Francisco, which is relevant to not only the content of this show, Weird Al Jazeera, but the entire entity of which, contains this show, Weird Al Jazeera, which is BFF.fm, and I'm broadcasting live. Well, pretty dead. Yeah, there's no more posts from the Secret Alley, which is in San Francisco, which is good. I like being, you know, I thought I would like being part of the coastal urban elite, like I was saying earlier, but we still got real gnarly bathrooms. I yearn for an Orange County bathroom, if you know what that's like. I think I talked about it last week. Incredible. It's still on my mind. The behind. Well, that's everybody. See? Carl Jung Institute. That's by my karaoke. It, like, makes you think. We're all thinking about it all the time. We're a bunch of sicko monkeys. Anyways. I should read one of the books here on the bookshelf of the Secret Alley. What is this called? This is some sort of, I grabbed a book that I'm always trying to read out loud the titles from, but I never even make it that far. I'm just usually like, hey, here's a book, and then I'm like, let me
talk about 30 other things before I tell you the content of the book. What is this? The title of the first story. The Obituary Club. Club Dead instead of Mad. Get it? Hugh Pentecost. That's a real good oldie timey name. There's no way you would see him again in the year 2026. Someone named like that. He'd be Kevin or Kyle Pentecost. Are these like sexy, you know, vampires stories or something? Is this like some Agatha Frisky? Or just, you know, no. I'm just gonna open. Oh, it's really dusty. That's okay. I deserve it. Whatever physiological damage I have been impacted by inhaling the dust from the pages of this copy of, I think this is a good amount. They let them give as many pages as they could do. They're like, do as much as you can for Ding Dong Bell, which is very redundant. But maybe there were different kinds of bells back then, because it was oldie timey era, and people were way more on it than we are now. Like, I think I talked about this in a previous episode, but I learned from a homie that, yo, people used to go to soda fountains. On this radio show where my lesbian ass always talks about old ass shit. Anyways, when oldie timey people were going to soda fountains, you know, sometimes for fun, which is so much more refined and elegant than our, you know, pickled Sunday ass. But that's also cool too, and as an Iranian, I approve. But what's a gross American? I could be mean about crumble cookies. Yeah, we gotta go do that. It's okay to do it. You're allowed to, I think. It's ethical. No, my bracelet. Yo, my gaudy jewelry. Ugh, sorry. See, I'm one of those, I still can't believe somebody called me a fucking butch. I'm like, you know, you can't be saying stuff like that to people. Like, now, every time I should be hearing, like, the echoes of something positive someone has said in my head, when I'm trying to reassure or ground myself, I will instead remember the time that two people, I don't care if, like, it's so sensitive to be like, yeah, I know how many motherfuckers call me butch this year. Like, I always hear that forever and ever. And I'm like, how dare you? I was looking at a Dior runway picture from 1977. I'm one of those kinds of lesbians, okay? Son of a bitch. But, See, whatever, like I said, I deserve whatever, you know, if there's a fiberglass contest in this dust bunny that I pretty inhaled. Yo! I found money in here. Yo, but I don't know what this currency is. I guess I'll find out when I go downstairs to Canasta Groceries. Home. Sponsor. They don't like me because they think I'm... Yo, I gotta learn how to say or get remembered how to get Google Translate on my phone. But I have to make some diplomatic gestures towards my homies at La Canasta Produce, because they're like, oh, this person doesn't speak Spanish to us because we assume they're Latina, because I really do look it. It's okay. Weird Al Jazeera with me, Don Arkey, BFF.fm. The motto is the Iranian, the other Iranian, my parents. It's okay. Don't worry. But it's a normal thing. A lot of people have talked about it. Sometimes you get mistaken
for being things that you ain't. And when you should be explaining, dang, I'm sorry, I gotta explain myself, or just play into it. I don't know, everyone gets so mad at me and they think I'm just being like a jerk and not speaking Spanish. So somebody help me. Someone explain to people I'm Iranian. And then, so I don't look like such, they hate me so much. Sometimes I like it when people don't like me. It's all right. I've got a disorganized attachment. If you love me too much, I'm gonna run away. Like how now I'm too nervous to go to a liquor store by my job because I'm like, oh, they like me too much. I can never come here again. I don't know. That's all right. But some places I go all the time, I'm like, you have a more of an ambiguous level of affection for me. And therefore, that replicates, you know, the environment that I developed, all my brain junk, that makes me do dumb stuff that is humiliating. Like, I always hate being like, oh, man, I do that. That sucks. Like, fix it. It feels so real. But, yeah, you gotta get a hobby, and my hobby's being treated poorly. He makes the time go by real fast. Anyways, I should read to you from this book. The ambulance attendants. Oh no, that's the problem. It's a murdery ass kind of scary book. I think these are like murder mysteries, and then I get all like sensitive being like, I can't make jokes about even fake people dying. That's mean. That's why I'm like getting nervous. Like, I know I promised a wacky fact, but I feel like it's gross, and I keep like ADHD traumaing my way away from it. I hate, you know, capitulating to my brain being like that, but everyone else notices it. It's okay, I can accept it. But yeah, I'm like, is it too gnarly to talk about how I learned I was bequeathed this today, this little nugget really of information about how ceramicist indeed. Apparently when ceramicists die, when they get cremated, oh boy, all the silica in the lungs turns into little marbles and globs and goops, and people, loved ones, are handed those, and they trade them around. And I guess this is a known thing within the ceramicist circle. Like, this information was given to me in hushed tones. Maybe I shouldn't have blown up the spot here on my show. Maybe I shouldn't announce it. Yeah, I don't want to get a desist from Heath Ceramics, but more like deceased and whatever. This show, Coast to Coast AM, yeah, it's on this radio station from 7 p.m. to 8 p.m. every Sunday on BFF.fm. That's who you can blame for this. Yeah, that explains everything. But yeah, no, I was like, it really happens, like, when you get cremated when you're a ceramicist, like, they flambe you away.
you really get like nodules of glass left behind? And they were like, yeah. And then they like told me a story about a dog that lived in a pottery barn or something where they had animals around clay and spinning wheels and stuff like that. And they're like, yeah. And then I think they were trying to tell me something like, yeah, that dog. Well, after a grueling day of walking on a treadmill to generate electricity to play an iPod shuffle blasting Charlie XCX, Animal Labor. I don't know why that dog was there. Probably for that. I don't even know who Charlie XCX is. Like, I being Donna Arkey of Weird Al Jazeera here on BFF.FM. I'm too busy listening to goth junk and Armenian discos kind of stuff. Weird, dumb things. My homie has. Oh, yeah. I don't think he listens to my show, but I listen to his. Yo, my homie Nick, he's got a radio show. And he's gonna be doing his. He plays all this like Soviet elevator music. That kind of shit rules. That's why we're homies and we talk about it. He's got a radio show on YouTube. And he's premiering an episode of his really sick ass choices of music. Yo, he loves that kind of like synthesizer junk. Like, I like it too. I call him Sputnik. Yeah, that's my homie. He hates it. He doesn't want me to call that. He's like, please stop. I just want to go home. Yo, Nick's radio show is called Broadcast from Inner Spear. INNERSPHERE. Yo, yeah, that's my homie. We're like goth world homies, but we love our Cambodian mod rock too. And we're always exchanging music. And I'm always like, please put a song I like on your show. But I'm Lucy to his Ricky. And it's okay, because I'm out there being like, hey, Sputnik, you can't be calling people stuff like that in public. They're gonna get mugged. They're gonna think like people are casing, for people like that. Like, they're just gonna let someone call him a dumb nickname like that. Nickname's a good nickname for my homie Nick. But yeah, they're gonna be like, that person is gonna just leave their purse like unattended. Yeah, so I'm not gonna. Never mind. Nick doesn't put up with my shit at all, and I have the scars to prove it. Yeah, he took off this finger. No, it's okay. We're besties. No, we're not. We barely know each other, but we know each other's music tastes, and you will too. Go listen to his radio channel on YouTube, Broadcast from Inner Sphere, and it's on YouTube, and it's premiering 7 p.m. Pacific Standard Time. Go be in the chat. It's gonna be really cool. Be there and be square. Yeah. This is like the kind of YouTube channel where you will hear cool goth stuff and real stuff with like a go-go in the title. Crazy good combo. You'll see why. You already know, you know why. It makes sense. Like, yo, like, if you like cool goth stuff is like very like aware of and exploring influences. Not cool goth stuff is like real derivative and real. I'm like, you just figured out a way to like still be a boring ass white person. Why you gotta make it so regimental and fascist and boring? I hate it. Anyways, yeah, I don't know. I'll just use that. I'm a lesbian, of course I'm goth or goth aligned. Because this is Weird Al Jazeera here on BFF.FM. Iranian and the other Iranian, my parents. I'm just saying that a lot so nobody gets mad at me. BFF.FM / donate. Give them money. Everybody loves money. Yeah, they'll have to really. I don't know.
They have to pay for, you know, all the health code violations that are accumulated every time I drag my semi-decomposing carcass into this beautiful, insulated with the finest of horsehair, Victorian ass building, the Secret Alley here in San Francisco. Yeah, I don't know. What did you all learn? You learned all the stuff I tried to talk about last week. You learned. Oh yeah, I learned there's like a when they get like the you know how I was talking about ceramicists and how they do, like they get like lumps of glass in the cremated remains. I learned that there's like a silica racket instead of packet because they pass them around. And it's like a thing they celebrate. They're real eerie, kind of like beekeepers. Beekeepers are wild. Retraction and correction for next week. Like there's like both all of them. They're still doing something real caveman-y, so they get all real interesting. Anyways, we'll talk more next week on BFF.FM. Yeah, internet radio station. Donate to them. Free Palestine. I love you all. I need to get out of here, and I need to remember to turn this off correctly. Oh man, yeah. I don't want to be a jerk. Or it's not my fault that I'm like this. I can't help it. Well, eat good food. Take care of yourselves. Here's to hoping for a free run for the people by the people. No, it doesn't make you a Zionist to not want a regime to do good. Everyone, I can't believe it. I'm like, people are telling Angela Davis she doesn't know how to do the, she doesn't know what third world liberation is. I'm like, oh my God. This is very. Here we are. That's what I gotta see. That's what I gotta deal with. Aha. So, you know, that's sick as fuck. Anyways, I gotta fuck up my radio show, Weird Al Jazeera, as much as I want because that's what I gotta deal with. I'm just trying to watch cat videos on the toilet, and this is what I see instead. Like, stuff like this, devastating for my already fragile psyche. All right. Love you all. Bye.

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1: Wow!

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0: 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Yeah.
1: Hey, yo, shout out to my dog, Deuce Eclipse. I didn't even know he made an ID for this channel. That's dope, actually. They got some pretty cool IDs in here. You know who it is, man. I'm your man, Summer Man, one time for the one time. And we are back, okay, with Sunday Slaps. This is volume 12. I just saw Spider-Man, Brand New Day. There may or may not be spoilers for that movie, so watch out. I'll make sure to let y'all know before I start spoiling everything. This is a great movie. I liked it, you know what I'm saying? I'm a real big Marvel fan, for those in the know who don't know. But yeah, man, we're back. We might have some guests. No guarantees, no promises. Either way, we got slaps for your ass, Mr. Postman.

Ibis and I3, sidekick IDs, iPhone, IGs. Where did time go? Feel like I've been living my life with a blindfold. Eyes closed, on a quest for truth. Like, what can I do to help diffuse the pain of my neglected youth? Of course, a nigga wanna flex, it's cool, but my people need an extra boost.

y'all gonna make me blow a head gasket. 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

line, girls wanna thug, thugs cry, homies die, women lie, numbers don't, they get changed, can't reach them or teach them, hot damn that boy preaching, breathing and stretching, I guess that leaves me

0: Hey, what's really going on? This is Boots Riley. You are listening to BFF.FM. And this is just in case you thought you were listening to some other station, but somehow typed in these letters. We want to let you know that you've made a mistake, but probably a good one. All right. So keep it locked right here.
1: Yeah, shout out to my man Boots Riley. He got not only really dope movies, but a dope series called I'm a Virgo. If you have not seen his movies, you need to go see those immediately. If you have not seen his series, you should also see that immediately. I believe it's on Amazon. It only has one season. It's not that long for real, but it's a really, really dope series. I wish there was a second season. If I had $1 million right now, or if I had enough bread to make a second season, I'd pay him right now. It's that good. You know what I'm saying? So go ahead and check that out, man. You already know what it is. BFF.FM, Sunday Slaps with your man, Some of

0: Hey man, what's good, y'all? It's your man Summer Man. We back in the building, and we actually got some special guests to come through from Infinite Cheese Cipher. You know what I'm saying? Special guests, would you like to introduce yourselves?
1: Yeah, man. My name is Nate Day, aka Mr. Pop Rocker, Drop Popcorn Man.
0: Yes, sir.
2: What's up? It's Real Trap SB. Sounds brilliant. Winning team in the building.
1: Nope.
0: Okay, one time for the one time. And we're going to freestyle up in here a little bit later. We're going to play a couple more songs first. We might have like a little interview, ask him some questions, you feel me? And then we're going to get into the rapping. So y'all stay tuned.

let me talk to you for a moment. 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

0: top set. You're making me homesick.
1: Alright, so the two songs y'all just heard was from the winning team. We got two members right here. Yeah. You know what I'm saying?
2: Yes, sir.
1: Back in the building, back live and direct.
3: Yep, we're rapping
1: a little bit.
3: Yep.
1: But just to let y'all know, we out here tuned in on BFF.FM. 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
1: Yeah, man, stay tuned every Sunday. And it's your man, Summer Man. We out here. So tell the people about the winning team, some of the stuff y'all done, and start from the beginning. You know what I'm saying?
3: Shit,
2: God.
1: I mean, I don't mean the very beginning, but like what brought y'all together? You know what I'm saying?
2: I mean, man, being at open mics, being at poetry slams, being anywhere where you could grab a mic, rap, speak your piece.
3: Hella, like we was in hella music programs, like for the city of Oakland, for like, you know what I'm saying? Back in the day, it was Clubhouse Records. It was the Eastside Art Alliance.
1: Oh, yeah,
3: he was at Eastside Art Alliance. I was at Cub. Then I was also with Mandela Art Center.
1: Oh,
2: then
1: yeah.
2: I went to Youth Uprising.
1: and a Youth Uprising. Okay.
3: So it was like, that's how we really all started, like, it's that community.
2: Yeah.
3: Reparation Records back in the day.
1: Remember that. Remember that. That's crazy. That's history right there.
3: Yeah.
1: Those of y'all who don't know, that's real Oakland, real hip hop history. You know what I'm saying?
3: Yeah. Just clicking up, because then we started all meshing together. Like, that's this program go rock with this program. This program go rock with next thing you know, it started coming across. We crossed paths like, what, 06, 07?
2: Man.
3: 2000, the easy work, you feel me? Like, BCD, he gave me a BCD.
2: Old school BCD.
5: He burned you a tape.
1: Man, like, hey, back when CDs was still a thing, you know what I'm saying? These kids, they don't know about CDs.
2: LimeWire days.
1: Man, I'm telling you. And that was a good time, because I feel like that's kind of when some of those programs were like at their height, at their peak, at their pinnacle.
3: And they was doing shows. We had the Silence the Violence movement, Turf Unity Project. Everybody, it was all about, that's when the streets was wild.
1: Yeah.
3: That's when Oakland had like it was averaging 150 murders a year.
1: Every year. And it started early too, I ain't gonna lie to you.
3: Just get it going.
1: Man, you know what I'm saying?
5: January, same me.
1: Right. Same me, turn up. Please, bro.
3: We almost broke it last year.
5: We outside.
1: right?
3: No, it was bad, but at the same time, it was a lot of unity.
1: It was way more
3: unity. And it was even safer.
1: Yeah.
3: It was safer than it is now.
1: Right.
2: That house parties was lit wherever you go. If you was a Southern anywhere in Oakland, wherever you went to, like, it was a good way to network and connect.
1: Every function is like, and I feel like back then the function didn't really get shot up. Sometimes people got beat up.
3: You got to fight.
2: That's it.
3: You got to fight. You got to fight for shows.
1: You know what I'm saying?
3: Yeah, you know, so the side shows were side shows. We said it was lit. These little motherfuckers. Fucking setting the cars on fire. That's not what we meant. Okay, look, we didn't set cars on fire. Maybe some tires burned up from skirting. You know what I'm saying?
1: But, hey, look, that's it. And you know, back in the day, I feel like we had more regulations. Like, if you hit somebody at a sideshow, but it was on your ass.
3: It was more. We self policed ourselves.
1: That's what I'm saying.
3: It was different. Like, even if somebody that was too young, like, get your young ass up out of here. It's like a free for all.
1: It is. I done seen so many people get smacked recently in sideshows and nobody did nothing. They just sitting there filming, dog. I'm like, man, back in the day, boy, they would have stomped your car out immediately.
2: Expeditiously.
1: I'm telling you, with the shenanigans, dog.
3: They would have closed the whole server. You wouldn't have got out.
1: Man. you ain't better have a car after that, bro, because you ain't got bars. Like, you don't even deserve
3: don't, ever, don't even do it.
2: And then then it was so many places you could go. Mm-hmm. Like besides clubs, like I still remember old school Century off Hagenberger.
1: Ooh,
3: it was a late night.
2: Pack and save side shows.
1: Yeah, right. The pack and save side shows. That's how you know it's old school.
2: Look.
3: Yeah. Nah, but then just like the music till then, just some years ago, but you know how life goes, you feel me? Yeah. You know what I'm saying? We take all do our own path, but we link back up in like 2018. You feel me? 2018, but we went on one, but like, just going crazy with the music.
2: Not the good 60 songs out in like 3 months. Like,
1: damn,
2: like
1: that's crazy.
2: 2-3 songs every day. Like, and you know, a couple of those tracks is what was just played.
1: Mm-hmm.
2: Already got two parts, working on a third part.
3: Yeah, okay, that's good. It's good music, man. We got tracks out there, man. But what's going on? What else is up?
1: No, I hear that now. I'm just playing some music in the background. Yeah. You know, radio shit.
3: Yeah. Nah, but yeah, them times was different. That was like, what? 2018 was a wild world for me. Nah, because I was dealing with a lot of death.
2: Yeah.
3: I was dealing with a lot of family members dying.
1: Yeah.
3: Like that.
1: Yeah.
3: And bro, I happened to just bump into him at the studio one time. He said, "You still get down?" I'm like, "Damn right."
2: Man. And it's been on ever since.
3: And then he's like, I swear, like, he locked me in the lab. They locked the nigga in the lab. You feel me? Like, I was like, man, fuck this shit. I was about to really lose it. You feel me?
1: Yeah,
3: like,
1: no, I feel you.
3: And we got real, real creative. Actually bumped me into a whole bunch of other people. He got a resume himself. You feel me? You know what I'm saying? He'll do a thing. You feel me? Just like the networks. But you know what I'm saying? It's just another chapter.
1: So, I heard that. And speaking of some of y'all individual stuff, can y'all speak a little bit more on some of the individual projects that y'all both involved in?
2: Back in 05. Like, I was a 15-year-old kid skipping Council of My Going to Youth Uprising. Came across D-Lo, came across Rico the Kid. And me and Rico ended up making a song, You Play Me. We ended up producing it together. D-Lo was locked up at the time with the No Ho remix. So It was like, me and bro were just thinking, like, we got to give you something else to keep going as soon as you come out.
1: That's crazy.
2: So that just managed to be the next thing. And then, you know, everybody then, if... you knew about Hyrule Imperium, that was the go-to spot to try to record.
1: Yeah, no, facts.
2: Feel me? So, you know, locked in with Mr. Tyre ended up mixing and mastering the song. But it's like, that's one of the main tracks I say I never forget. Because, you know, I was young and
1: that track is hot, dog. That's one of the tracks I still play to this day. Played me.
3: You hoe.
1: You played me.
2: You know, got certain tracks with a lot of people that have passed. Certain stuff with, like, Tracks a Million. Jacka. It's a long list. Boy, Fry Rice earlier mentioned Saphir. Bro, like, I was one of them young kids, bro. Like I said, always outside on Huffy, on the bus, wherever.
1: Mm-hmm.
2: Getting to where I need to be, all different studios, all around the Bay. Like,
1: hey, that's how I was back in the day.
3: And we ended up there, full circle. We jump on that Demonic Mondays that was okay. Crazy. People, I just moved back from Vegas and then, what you call it? He said, man, let's go over here work with with their cypher. That shit was dope.
2: And then speaking of Saphir, we got a track with when we went to Studio X.
3: I forget it.
2: Hobo Junction.
3: Yeah.
1: Hey, bro, tell me why the dude from Hobo Junction. That's like my uncle, my god uncle.
2: Double R?
1: Yeah, no, Rick.
2: Yeah.
1: Double R. Yeah, Double R.
3: That was fun. I didn't know where I was. I didn't know. You know the people, right?
1: Yeah.
3: And then you don't know you amongst them.
1: Yeah.
3: You know what I mean? I didn't really peep where I was at. He was going to Studio X and they... all they would say was down here.
1: Right.
3: They still had the beast thing going on. That was a hell of an experience. That was dope, man.
1: Mm-hmm.
3: That was a dope experience. Like, you know, to be with some history.
2: Yeah.
1: You know, facts. And I feel like in the town, it's kind of like that. You know what I'm saying? Like people from the town, like, they'll be out places for real. Like, they'll really be there.
3: Yeah.
1: And like, they like a lot of times, they're some low-key shit. You might you don't even know it's them, but they there.
3: Yeah.
1: You know what I'm saying?
2: We home of a boiling pot of a lot of living legends. Like,
1: yeah. Living legends.
2: And real best-kept secrets.
3: Yeah.
2: Man. West Coast music. Like,
3: it'd be good. Man, and it'd be dope. Like, dope. Because what it, like, I always had to, like, I'd be timid around sometimes. So it's like, especially if I know you there, so I might not be on my shit that night. You know what I'm saying? But if I'm everywhere, I'm just hanging around. All these niggas regular people. You know what I mean? All right, let me step out my shell.
2: Yeah.
3: You find out that them, and then they give you the respect. They say, "Oh, you got it. You got it." You feel me? Get that confirmation. I'm like, "Oh shit, this, okay."
1: Nah, 100%. Nah, that's facts. Beautiful.
2: And like that's one thing that made me migrate to music more and more. It's like, I appreciate just knowing the history of it, and actually knowing the people that's a part of the history. So it's like, my appreciation for it is very expansive as far as, like I said, underground. To be part of the history and also a historian, to appreciate the game more, to soak in and make it even better for the future music that come out, even with the young crowd, it's like it's just a good eye opening blessing to like messing with your people.
3: Like
2: I got a true appreciation for anybody I do music with.
1: I hear that for sure. So Nate Day, can you tell the people more about your popcorn business? Because that's popping. You know what I'm saying?
3: Yeah, literally. I 5 years ago, one score. No, I was playing. I used to actually work for this one company called Kettle Pop, and I stopped working for them when my dad had passed. Mm. And you know, I got back into my music. You know what I'm saying? Stuff like that. Then COVID hit.
1: Oh,
3: then
1: damn.
3: I was like, dang, I'm not trying to do nothing illegal to make money. What do I know how to do? Thought about a skill from the Kettle Corn Company. So I said, let me turn my own. You feel me? Like me, my wife, we do that shit. You know, they invested in me. You know what I'm saying? We did it. And been going for 5 years. We make over 70 flavors of popcorn.
1: Golly.
3: Come up with a flavor I do not have. I will name it after you. I also be doing like fundraisers and stuff and making people their own favorites. Like we can have a favorite for your radio show, the BFF. You feel me? That's something they can order exclusively. You know what I'm saying?
1: Hey, that'll be lit. I'm sure be a BFF like that. We can also have an Oakland Mine flavor. You feel me?
3: Yeah, hey, whatever that is, we'll put it there, and then you can manufacture it, give it to you wholesale, whatever you like.
1: Yeah, man, it's all good. It's all good.
3: Exclusives.
1: Exclusive. Hey, no, need cool. That.
3: I like that. Right. We just do a lot of pop ups. We don't have like no storefront or anything like that, but you can always book us on Instagram, POPWOKNDROP, Pop Walk and Drop. That's the name of the company.
1: Okay, that's what's up. Pop Walk and Drop. Follow that on IG. Where's the next place that we can find y'all?
3: Most likely, yeah. As far as popcorn, you guys will see me Wednesday at Grand Express.
1: Okay.
3: You feel me? Then I go from there to O'Connor on Thursdays. And then,
1: oh, O'Connor.
3: Then on Fridays, I be on the Avenue in the Temescal.
1: Okay, that's good. Yeah,
3: okay. Talk about Friday night, you come get some popcorn. Friday night. If you just want a delivery, just follow us on Instagram and send me a DM. I'll drop it off to you, and we ship out, too.
1: There you go. You can get it delivered, or you can get it shipped. Whichever is your preference, you feel me? You know what I'm saying? All right, let me ask you this. Y'all got 70 flavors. Name your top three flavors. Right now. Not all time, just right now.
3: The top three flavors right now is caramel cinnamon toast crunch.
1: Okay.
3: My white cheddar jalapeno.
1: Ooh.
3: And the fruity pebbles.
1: Okay, that sounds like it go crazy. I ain't gonna lie. You know what I'm saying? You can never go wrong with Fruity Pebbles.
3: Yeah.
1: And I be trying to stay away from sugar, but like Fruity Pebbles is like constantly a hit. It's like,
3: you know what I'm saying? But listen, I ain't trying to say give my people diabetes. So it's like it's flavorful. It's not sugary.
1: Oh, okay. That's like even better. You know what I'm saying? we need that. We need that.
2: It's gluten free.
1: and popcorn is actually good for you.
2: It's good health. Yeah.
3: It's better. It's like no, and it's, if you ever constipated, eat it. It's a good source. It's a fiber, and it helps you digest.
1: Yeah, it is a fiber. I forgot about that. I didn't even think about the digestion part of it. You know what I'm saying?
3: Yeah.
1: It is a fiber, y'all.
3: And I do healthy blends too, like for vegans. I use nutritional yeast flavors.
1: Ooh,
3: turmeric. I do healthy blends. We could do like.
1: Hey, look, I'm about to holler at you for some of them blends right there. You know what I'm saying? I ain't vegan, but I definitely be on a lifestyle. You feel me?
3: Yeah.
1: All right, that's what's up. So let me ask y'all this. Y'all ready to rap?
3: Oh.
2: Man, just about that time.
3: Yes, that'll do.
2: It's about that time to drop some rounds. Yeah.
1: You know what I'm saying? But before we do that, anything else y'all want to tell the people? Any upcoming shows, anything like that?
3: Well, we just got music out, man. You gotta check us out. We got a single called Fog.
2: Fog!
3: F-A-W-K.
1: Okay.
3: You know what I'm saying? This is a single. Then we got another one called Smile. Remember that? What's the old girl that Shanice? I Like Your Smile. We remixed that. You feel me? It's a beater.
1: Good shit. You know what I'm saying? So Smile. And then Fog.
3: Yeah. Yep.
1: Yeah. Like 5A's and a WK. You know what I'm saying?
3: Well, just for you searching sake, you just type in F-A-W-K.
1: That's good. Yeah. Perfect.
3: For searching sake, yeah.
1: For searching sake, yeah. Hey, you need that. You need that. For sure. Yeah. All right, so look, I got a beat on right now.
3: Mm-hmm.
1: Let's go ahead and go to the next one and see what we got. It's just random beats. Like,
3: all right. Okay. It sounds like that. The detective. Uh-oh. What's my objective? My mission. Okay, what is this letter that I'm looking at? Who read it? Written it. Wrote it. Wrote it. I keep it going. Performing will be flowing, flowing. Okay, let's go. And approaching the case, walk down the street. Call up, say, hey, did you hear me? She said, yes, I did. And you find it? I lost my cat. I don't know where reminders. I put up some posters up on the posts. I hope somebody find a dog, though. That's all. Yeah. I know. Some detective shit. That's what it sounds like to me. Go ahead.
2: It okay. Sound like some 1920 Dick Tracy. They can't find it. They can't trace him. Tie up their shoelace. They can't lace him. Got it locked. No handcuffs embracing. Go ahead and get the fingerprint. Had to check his mental, his temperament. How we beat up every instrument. You can't pat a pencil it the way that we mention it.
3: Mention it, I'm at it. Evident, okay, I'm back at it. Like crack addicts in the attic. Writing my pen, padding is going well. No, it's not. I'm just trying to stay up out of jail. See the cell, see me excel. Do it gracefully. I don't care how people really be feeling. They go tastefully. Oh, look at them. They just tastefully. I mean, I don't even eat it anyway. They ain't for me. I'ma just keep rocking, keeping it popping, literally. Pop walking. Get dropped with my cousin, okay, mobbing.
2: Cousin, blazing. We do what they doesn't, what they wasn't. It's us, that's original, that's the epitome. They mad cause we shine, we feel them like it's Tiffany. But I got spears on them, no Brittany. But you mad cause I cross no Christianing.
3: Losers, this is the winning team. We get it in, changing up things, switch the scene. Okay, do it effortlessly, like effortlessly. Hit the corner, pocket three, collar.
2: Hey, this beat create a scene. I feel like mafioso for some reason. I wanna say bada boom, bada bing.
3: Uh-oh, loco, oso, that's a crazy beer. Go loco, get it? Okay, I don't care, California. Yeah, I rep it, East Oakland. Yeah, stepped it, I was blessed with, tested.
2: Get your button ups and your steppers. You mad cause we came through and push it. No salt and pepper.
3: Only in the hair, getting aged, but age bring wisdom. It's a beautiful day, it's a beautiful game, a beautiful stage, a beautiful day. Everywhere I go, we do this anyways.
2: Smoke the blaze, I roll up a leaf. Got it smelling like sage. Go ahead and turn the page, read another genre. You know that you dealing with a monster. We old school, like Nintendo Contra. From the Bay to Contra Costa.
3: Kawabanga, get it in. Hunter, Hunter. Wanda, Wonder. Wonder Man, no Wonderland, get it in. I smother man's, I get it in. I done it again.
2: If I was a Cali Bear, I'd be Waka Waka. Mad cause we got fire for you, Waka Flocka. We parenting them, you might meet the fuckers. And you know you can't fuck with us.
3: What the fuck, bruh? Like this. Switched it up, brought it back with nicest, the nicest, hyphest. Brought it back with, I didn't even write this off the mind with it, mind with it, mind splitting. Do the shit, time splitting, time get it, not written, I get it in. Y'all kidding? I'm groaning. I don't give a fuck what y'all idiots even owning. Y'all ain't doing shit I don't condone with. Fuck it, nigga, I just own the shit.
2: We live this for the lifetime, y'all living for the moment. Who wanna match up? I don't see no opponent.

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1: No star witness. Start getting this. Start getting it. I'm just starting to get it. Y'all motherfuckers are bitches. I don't know what's going on no more. I need no witnesses. Why y'all being witness what I'm witnessing? Y'all niggas is chitting and shit.
0: A whole bunch of chicken shit. Getting it. Mad the way that we flipping it. Feeling like you gotta get a skillet quick. Like a hell chef. But no Gordon Ramsay. Boy wanna test it. But they ain't standing. Huh. We outstanding. We outlandish. We up and outlands in they own stands. And they mad cause they all fans. But they can't cool us down just like AC and
1: can't
0: fans.
1: Can't be in my band. AC/DC, not my band, but they are damn band. Damn grand, damn grand, the damn man. Hugged himself, brought it back up in the damn stands with the damn fans. I mean, damn. What's going on? Give me a hand in Birmingham. I mean, oh, I'm at Burning Man, okay? Hey, I'm Burn the Man. Hey, hey, got the bitch. Hey, it's my turn, man.
0: Like Burning Man. We might

0: You hate it, we super bad and McLovin, but we might dub it, and we might give them more garlic licks than the motherfucking city of Dublin.
1: Fuck it. Tuck it, Nantucket, two tears in a bucket. I told the bitch to suck it like a DX. Okay.
0: You know how DX. Is she X?
1: We next.
0: Did we met?
1: Phoenix.
0: Seen it, clean it, mad cup the boy to a supremist. She give me top genius.
1: Cleaned it.
0: You saw that? I seen it.
1: Dude. Like that. Like this shit. Hey. Yeah, like this shit. This is like some old school.
0: Yeah.
1: The most beautifulest thing in the world is seeing a nigga chilling with his baby girl. And yo, just this family man, the family problem. Sometimes I get it in, but I'm going to always solve them. I love my daughters. Got two sons and three grandsons. 43-year-old nigga, you never daughtered her. Hey, I look younger than some of your old niggas then. I look younger than some of your young niggas. I don't know what your niggas is on, what type of drugs I be using. I don't know what y'all, but y'all need to stop doing it. You're looking stupid. I mean, y'all draining yourself, headed up the wrong way. I don't know. Sometimes y'all listen to Nate. I mean, Nate Day, the Nate play. Never went that away. I mean, this away. Did things my way, the highway. 5 days. Okay.
0: Our team winning. Y'all losing. Ice JJ Fish. The fuck is you doing? Got this whole game in ruins. California Bears. But we ain't no UCLA Bruins. The way that I brewed it, you swear that was made by Coltrane. The way that I mood switch, the way that we do it is in different genres. We stack this shit up like Tetris. Playing no games, go ahead and get the metrics. Feeling like we gotta drop balls on metros. He's mad cause the boy do it special. And I could bring it back, take it old school like it's retro.
1: Special, yeah, yeah, I got my helmet on. The yellow bus, about to get my helmet on. Y'all don't know what the hell y'all on. Moving around, y'all be crying like it's an iron on. Onion dog. I cut it up, slice it, bring it back. No matter how you want to
0: slice it.
1: Dice it. Christ shit. Jesus
0: Christ. Crisis.
1: Crucible. Okay, my shit. I don't die quick. I mean, I be right, then I slide, then I come back. Hi, bitch. Like
0: the fire and spin it, M. Bison, knock it out. Knockout King, no Tyson.
1: All that blocker, shock you, come through, I rock you like,
0: more slaps than E. Honda. Might pull over according to your Honda.
1: Or the thousand leg kick like Chun Li. Okay, but we talking about Street Fighter 1, 2, or 3.
0: I mean, she Alpha, mad cause the boy might doubt you. Feeling like we gotta lock it in, no spousing.
1: No spousing, Doslam, I stretch on you niggas. Got a problem? I grab y'all, reaching, teaching you. Oh, y'all don't see that your teeth is bleeding.
0: Coming with the underground MC, man. This shit like MF Doom. Back to Guy Yule, Sonic.
1: Boom.

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1: Go off the ledge. 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You got blends. Hey, for our head. Yeah, we move nice. Push the game up on you like twice. I mean.
0: No superhero, no moonlight. But we shine like moonlight.
1: Hey. He got these bees going.
0: DJ Drum.
1: What?
0: Gangsta.
1: Ooh.
0: Yeah. You're now tuning in to BFF.FM. And if you don't mess with us, we don't F with them.
1: Who the hell
0: don't
1: is
0: don't gas me up AM, PM.
1: No.
0: We up all day tonight AM, PM. That's 24/7. No sleep.

0: and Mandy.
1: Yeah.
0: That was a catch. Like Randy. That's a lot of Mossing. We don't do a lot of flossing, but we do it like it's Hugo Bossing.
1: Hugo Bossing. You go lost it. You go lost it. You go father. Them father. I do. I'm not they father. I'm their father. Hey, why bother? Why you over here? Just another chopper. Hey, I can talk anyway. Bitch, get to the chopper. And then start.
0: Fucking with these monster. It's like, you real monster. Fuck around and crack your lobster. Kool-Aid pasta.
1: Dugging on your fucking shit. That's the Dougie. Get it in, don't bug me. Why? Hey, I don't know. Why do people don't judge me? Okay, maybe I'm black with dreads and light skin and big, and then they think that might come through, do some other shit. But I'm the coolest nigga you ever met. Honestly, huh, bitch? Hey, I'm on some other shit.
0: Bet that. Cut the shit. Gillette that. Why did you let that?
1: Gotta perfect that.
0: You talking about big backs and you fed that.
1: Where you met at? Where you met at?
0: Where you trying to sit at? Where you trying to get at? Get there. Beware.
1: Hey, did you bring beer?
0: With a deep stare. Mad come the boy. Woo! Like a Ric Flair.
1: Don't care, you fucking Care Bear. No fucks to give out of here with your care stare.
0: Say you better enough, bitch. Where? How you dare? No double. Mad can we come through, boil it, no troubles. But we stay hustle. That's shout to Nipsey. Mad can we got these bitches tempted in the beach looking like
1: make
0: gypsies.
1: Her run a marathon for the burger. Bitch, you better do it. You come back out here. Don't you dumb up the fluid.
0: He said, did you bring beer? Did you bring the fluid? Get it light? Yeah, like it's lighter fluid. Barbecue it.
1: Really?
0: Skew it.
1: Stupid.
0: Hey, it's the kid like shooting, feeling like a WCW Nitro, and we get him with the intro and outro.
1: The NWO Wolfpack. Yeah, we doing shit. No Wolfpack solo, nomadic, get it in, sporadically, move out, losing my breath asthmatically, but mathematically.
0: Hey, and you do it so magically, and actually it's factuality. What they get is fatalities. The way that we kill it like MK, you get the ultra combo anyway.
1: Anyway, any day, you get erased. Penny phase. I don't know, it's petty phase. Been away. Get away. I'm about to vent today. Throw your ass up in the vent today.
0: There's many ways. 1,000 ways to skin a cat. Say you want it, you ain't gonna get it back.
1: Dang how you get it back.
0: You need a piggyback.
1: It's kind of triggering. Don't trigger that. Man, yo, this is fun.
0: We came with the illa raps.
1: Yeah. The BFF. The BFF. We on the BFF.
0: The BFF.
1: The BFF.
0: Yes.
1: The BFF.
0: Yes.
1: The BFF.
0: The FF.
1: Hey. Yeah.
0: Once again. Once again. It's the
1: like these BFF.
0: BFF.FM.
1: Yeah.
0: One more.
1: Oh. Ooh.
0: Okay. Give them one more. Like they act for.

0: poor rich. We give them all verses, no chorus. Got them feeling Horace. I give them the I like Horace. They get stiff, no Rick and Mortis.
1: I'm just going for hours, me. Horace, hours. I do this shit for power. Nah, dog. I just do this shit to devour any beat on my plate. Any beat, any state, any place, any stage. Guaranteed it's Nate gonna kill me. Murder them all, get them all, get them off. Got some on my chest.
0: Let it off.
1: Lip it off, nigga it off. Get on my chemistry. Get it back, you know this is some history.
0: Came with strength, let it off. I suggest, dog. Mad cause we do it. And we ball hard, feel like Kobe when he used to ball hard. Nah. We gonna get the points.
1: It's go the, with, it's the death squad, like the old school death squad. Hey, you get it in. Yes, yes, y'all.
0: You gonna need a cross, Jesus prayers, and Teflon. Thinking that you can fuck with the best dog.
1: I don't think Jesus died for you. I mean, or you. I don't know what's going on, but maybe he did. True. I mean, I'm
0: not moving. Who would have knew? You die, you see him, he be like, who the hell are you?
1: This
0: you
1: guy.
0: Ran up on it, but did you really knew?
1: Hey.
0: Would you really try to switch up and come anew? Would you really get it from a third eye point of view?
1: Nah, it's like this hip hop. We get it in, this shit just never, don't stop. Nah, wake up on this shit, like back, ha ha. Nah, couldn't run me off. Hey, I do this shit, it's my life. Y'all just part of it for a minute, y'all.
0: Get it, what's up? Cruz Brava. Go ahead, roll a leaf, get a grabba. Take a stab at it, yeah, stab up, and then establish everything that you try to get after.
1: Walked in like, ta-da! Hey, that's it.
0: Voila!
1: Yeah.
0: We came with the flow and it's dripping like water.
1: Dripping like water. Celsius.
2: Good shit. Good shit, y'all.
0: Yes, indeed.
1: What's that machine?
2: It's a SP-404. Yeah, so you know what I'm saying? I use this to play my shows. I got this a long time ago.
1: So you can chop up beats on the thing?
2: Yep, you chop up beats, you chop up samples. It's like I can play stuff into it and through it and then, you know, play with them on the fly.
1: Yeah.
2: And then I can also like load stuff into it and play it directly from this. You can make beats with this.
1: That's dope.
2: Yeah, sample workstation rolling.
1: That's your thing personally?
2: Yeah, yeah.
1: That's you. Okay, yeah, that's dope. Yeah, that's what's up. No, you know, it's like something to be a part of something, but like, no.
2: Right, yeah.
1: You don't see that every day. You know what I'm saying? That thing right there, that's dope.
2: Mm-hmm. Thank you. It's funny because I was talking to my son earlier about one of my favorite artists. His name is Open Mike Eagle. And I seen him. I think he had like an Ableton Push or something like that he was using.
1: Mm-hmm.
2: And like that inspired me. And he's like an underground artist. And as an artist, he really inspires me to like, you know, just kind of like push my artistry.
1: Yeah,
2: you know what I'm saying?
1: Yeah.
2: And like try new things out. Because to me, that's the kind of what inspires me. It's like trying new things, pushing the boundaries of the art, like doing things that nobody else is doing. You know what I'm saying? It's like I pull out this like, and he's like, what's that? You know what I'm saying? I'm like, yeah, I like that.
1: Yeah.
2: I like that because, you know, it's fun and it's unique and it's new, right? But it's also old. Like, this is like an old machine. Yeah. You know what I'm saying? Like, back from the 80s and 90s, like rolling.
1: Oh, really?
2: Yeah. Mm. And it just, they kept it alive. Like, people, they were using it so much that they took something that was dead, that they stopped producing, that they stopped making, and started making new versions of it. You know what I'm saying? Because so many people were still like on it because it was,
1: that's the newer version or the older version?
2: So this one is one of the newer versions. I think it's the newest version they got so far. But I had an old one and I played that thing till it was dead.
1: Yeah, it's like you
0: did
1: the wheels fall off.
0: Like a Game
2: right.
0: Boy.
2: Yeah, right. You know what I'm saying? Like, wheels that fell off. I'm like, man, I need a new one.
1: The first one I ever seen like something like that was the Dr. Gruel 202.
2: Mm.
1: The red and black one.
2: Yeah. So this is the 404.
1: Oh,
2: you know what I'm saying?
1: Is it?
2: Yeah. So you got the 202, the 303, the 404, the 505.
1: Yeah.
2: You know what I'm saying? All the way up to the 808.
0: Yep.
1: Okay.
2: All the way up to the 808.
1: That's
2: same company, same machines. You know what I'm saying?
1: Oh, that's a Dr. Groove?
2: No, I mean, this ain't Dr. Groove. This is Roland, but.
1: Oh, okay.
2: You know
1: okay,
2: what I'm saying?
1: Okay.
2: It's part of that series right
1: okay.
2: there.
1: Okay. Yeah, that's what's up. Man, I remember you was on that with the NBC Live thing. That shit was going crazy.
0: Oh, man. Yeah,
2: you know what I'm saying? We
0: NPC Live, MV88.
2: Mm-hmm.
1: Nah, that thing's been cool. I like, even the, what's it called? The dude had, Scissor G had it.
0: Oh, the
2: Scissor G?
0: The Osculator.
1: The Osculator, yes.
2: Yeah, the Osculator.
1: But that's why I did the bass song on that with Work Hard.
0: I remember, Brett had it,
1: That Skinnier.
0: Who we was talking about, yeah.
1: Yeah, dude, hey, but he had
0: the red joint.
1: That was the chaos escalator. But that green, but that thing was clean. Fucking with that baseline, that was. I like that type of shit. I'm a nerd.
2: Yeah, me too. it's like the more I can make this shit live, because like to me, my most favorite part of rapping is performing.
1: Yeah.
2: You know what I'm saying? It's like the more I can make the performance dope, the more I can make it live,
1: yeah,
2: the happier I am. So I'm like, how many ways can I flip it? How many ways can I do something new with it? You know what I'm saying? Yeah. And like with this, every performance is brand new.
0: Nice.
2: You know what I'm saying? I'm not just rapping the same words every time, doing the same performance. I'm like, I'm doing like new effects. You know what I'm saying? I can get like new beats, new songs, new sounds, whatever, and like throw all that stuff in.
0: And then it's like really the more you master the machine, the quicker on the spot you can be with it.
1: Yeah, exactly.
0: I look at dudes like Mark Bellet and Reggie Watts.
2: Mm-hmm. Yeah, Reggie Watts.
0: I just out of thin air hit.
2: Right? Just hit.
0: And then what happens to that? Switch. Hit, and it's all on the spot.
2: Man,
0: like,
2: all on the spot, brand new songs, and you know, it incorporates that element of freestyle.
0: Mm-hmm.
2: You know what I'm saying? And I teach hip-hop to kids, and what I always tell them is, like, hip-hop is just a link in a chain of black music in America. You know what I'm saying? And really, it goes all the way back to black music in Africa. But for the black music in America, the link before this is jazz music.
0: Yeah.
2: You know what I'm saying?
1: Yeah.
2: And jazz is very improvisation heavy, very freestyle
1: even
2: heavy.
1: Rock. Mm-hmm. Even rock, but right, even like for the jazz to the blues to the rock.
2: Yeah.
1: The old school music back in the day, like if you ever, you know about 7th Street.
2: Yeah, you know what I'm saying? Man, I used to be over there all the time, dog.
1: Yeah, that was the historic area over there. That's where a lot of musicians came through there. You got a lot of those.
0: Like, I feel the best music don't come from structure, it comes from true feeling.
2: Yeah, exactly. Right. Exactly.
1: Yeah, you can structure some shit, you feel me, all day, but it's just like, then that's when it gets gonna get bored.
2: Yeah, exactly.
1: That's when it's gonna get bored.
0: You're putting it too much into a box.
2: Right.
1: Yeah,
2: right.
1: You
0: know, like,
1: are you gonna, it's gonna become repetitive.
2: Mm-hmm.
1: You know what I'm saying? You're gonna keep on doing the same thing over and over and over again to get the same shit. You're gonna be like, man, what's next?
2: Right. No, 100%. And that's the thing I like least in music is when it's real repetitive. I like stuff that's like, I said that breaks that box open. It gives me something new, and I like to be able to give something new too. So you know what I'm saying? That's why we freestyle on the show,
0: yes,
2: right?
0: Sir.
2: Keep it live. Like, y'all don't even know what's coming at y'all next.
1: Yeah, that was nice. The beats, I like the beats. The beats is cool. You're like, you know what I'm saying? You gotta do too much. You're like, you know, just do what the beats they do. Like, just fill it out.
2: Yeah, exactly. That's some good shit.
1: And it fits the setting. The beats fit this room.
0: Real aesthetic music.
2: Right, we out here. Yo, this is a crazy place. This is a, what do they call this?
1: It's dope walking in here.
2: The Secret Alley is what this place is called.
1: I did not think I was gonna see all this shit and I walked in
2: there. Man, I didn't either. Okay, I did not either.
1: It's dope though. It remind me of Sound Wave. It remind me of the compound too.
2: Oh yeah, the compound definitely. Yeah, it has those vibes. You know what I'm saying? But like, but in the city, which is crazy. You know what I'm saying? And like when you look on it, when you look on the outside, boy, this don't look like shit.
1: Nah, don't.
2: It don't look like
1: a damn
2: thing, boy.
1: That's a city for you.
0: Stepping in, fucking Blank Man Highway,
2: man.
0: Plain in sight as soon as you come in. All types of gadgets,
2: all types of stuff. You know what I'm saying? The whole art gallery downstairs just chilling, dog. I'm like, golly.
1: And the whole show outside.
2: Man, I'm telling you,
0: it's inspiration in and out.
2: Man.
1: Nah,
0: everywhere you turn.
2: Listen, I was gonna say like baby tenderloin, just right out.
0: No
2: right
0: cap.
2: Out there.
1: No cap on Cap Street.
2: Man, I'm telling you. But you know, it's a solid place. I like the setup that they got. It's easy. It's plug and play. You know what I'm saying? You know, they're very like inviting kind of people.
1: That's dope.
2: You know, like they didn't welcome me in with open arms. Let me come do my show. I can curse and all that kind of stuff. And that was big.
1: Free radio.
2: That was big. It was free radio. You know what I'm saying? Like keeping the airways, you know what I'm saying? Like positive, but also keeping the airways real. You know, authentic.
1: Yeah.
2: You know?
0: And it's so funny because this reminds me of this old school pirate radio spot that used to be in Santa Cruz.
2: Oh, yeah?
0: Like they used to, it'd be just like this. Like that's when I first got introduced to the whole UK grunge sound and garage, you feel me, drill sound and all that. It's like they played any and everything they wanted to. It was no limit.
1: What's the other one that was on? It's by 51st and Telegraph by the freeway.
2: Yeah, yeah. I know exactly when you're talking
1: it's
2: about.
1: It's all the way in the back. It's like they had a freestyle battle there too.
2: Yeah.
1: I was right there by the Chevron gas station.
2: Mm-hmm.
1: Right after you pass YG Pass 51st. I forget what it's called, but yeah, there's been some dope shows there. Like radio station. And on 7th Street, they had like a little behind the Revolution Cafe.
0: Yeah.
1: You walked to the back, it was some radio station there.
2: It wasn't. They had one out here, Mutiny Radio.
1: Yeah.
2: So I used to spin at that one. You know what I'm saying? Mm-hmm. You know, Igor Beats, he got his.
1: Bay Life. Uh-huh. What a dude. That's my nigga. That's one of the first people like, no, I used to rock with them at bottom of the basement.
2: Oh, damn. Shit. History right there.
1: Yeah, bottom of the basement back in the day. Like, I swear I was this young ass kid, man. They just be pop up places. And, like, you know, it was cool, but it was like hip hop. Like, that's what shaped me. That's what shaped me. You feel me? Mm-hmm. Growing up, because, I know where to go now to go do what I want to do. They got it over here. It was a hella pockets.
0: Out about discovering gems.
2: like literal gems. And that's the beauty of the Bay Area. Like I said, you got so many artists out here, so many people who are really still doing it and still leaving their doors open and like welcoming people, you know what I'm saying?
1: Mm-hmm.
0: Yeah. And it's a real majority of us really got the like don't quit attitude. It's the grit and grind. And
2: mm-hmm.
0: It's like
2: mm-hmm.
0: that's right. Just the natural hustle of the energy of the Bay.
1: Man, independent, man.
0: Man.
1: And it's just love, though. You feel me? Like, because like, we really got that each one shit out here. You know what I'm saying? Like, you know what I'm saying? The OGs, we really have that. OGs, like, that. Like, hey, they know, they can read the kids. Like, some of them, I was one of them kids that wasn't going to be a good drug dealer. So I was like, but keep me in school. You feel me? Like, but, you know what I'm saying? I had OGs that kept me away from shit. Even though I still tried to do it, you know what I'm saying? Realized they was right. You feel me? Like, but, you know what I'm saying? Like, man, like, but, like, I grew up in the streets, you know what I'm saying? But it's like, I didn't grow up in the streets that you think, you feel me? Like, where I'm really going. I grew up in the streets where it was like, hey, what we, you know what I'm saying? I had homeless friends, you feel me? You know what I'm saying? That I could learn from. You feel me? You know what I'm saying? All the people when I was like third grade, I used to cut school. But these homeless couple by the leg used to be like, boy, take them to school. But if you're going to be anywhere, you're going to be right here. You know what I'm saying? Yep. And it kept an eye on me, you feel me? You know what I'm saying?
2: You feel me? You know what I'm saying?
1: You know what I'm saying? You ain't going out doing no other shit because it's weirdos, but they kept me right there with them. I used to hug out by the lake. Then it was a pizza party place that I used to go to, the Chinese dude. I'll never forget, but like, show me how to work the cash register. I'm cutting school, man.
2: Yeah, cutting school, getting job experience.
0: Taking a different type of learning. Life lessons.
2: Real street knowledge right there. You know?
1: No, because I went to that school, Lincoln, in downtown Oakland. But I was like one of the few black kids at that school. Yeah, but so it was like, wow. It was like, like really wild. But I'm cutting. I was like, that's probably some dumb shit to do. Cut school and hang out by your house.
2: Look, you weren't getting caught, so.
1: See, I know that's what they call your mama job back in the day.
0: Man,
2: As soon as she get home,
0: delivered.
2: Man, I'm telling you,
1: I try to fake sleep. Wake your ass up. That was fun.
0: That belt to ass DoorDash.
2: I'll
0: be there in 7 minutes. Old time.
1: People calling my damn job. Take your ass to school.
2: Right. Don't let them leave work early.
1: Hey,
0: but that's the shit that structured a lot of motherfuckers to like really be on their shit and just really be honorable. And it's like, bruh, like that's what's really missing nowadays. Like,
2: yeah, it is.
0: Motherfuckers scared to take ass.
2: Scared to take ass.
0: So quick to pick up a
2: gun. Man, I'm telling you. Because they already know that they about to get slapped, so they're like, nah, I don't even want to deal with that, bro. I don't want to get clipped or nothing like that. I'm like, come on, bro.
0: But like,
2: it don't matter.
0: But that's how you know. It's
2: that's
0: like,
2: some pride in yourself.
0: But it's like, that's how you know you really got love in the streets you're at. It's like, take the ass whooping, the same way gay ass whooping going to be, still your partner, still your big brother, still your...
1: Yeah.
0: You know, but it's going to be community, like, now you learned your lesson, nigga. Exactly. Go home, lick your wounds. And then you want to come back, just don't come with that shit.
2: Right. Whatever you was doing, bro, just don't do that no more.
1: Win or lose.
2: And I feel like maybe they don't know about that, but like you could lose a fight and still get respect.
0: Man.
2: Because you fought for yours. You know what I'm saying?
1: Yeah. You feel me? Like, that motherfucker keeps trying to bully you. Then he's like, hey, nigga, leave him alone, bud. You feel me? You know what I'm saying? Like, right, you already whooped
2: right,
1: him once.
2: Right, right. You already whooped him, buddy. He already learned, bro. He don't need to learn no more. Like, leave him alone, dog.
1: Yeah. Nah, that's what's up, though. This is a dope experience, man. I like this, man. We going, hey. For those that's out there, man, if you're listening, man, tune in, man. Keep tuning in.
2: Man, every Sunday.
1: Hey, this is my first time here. I'm guaranteed going to tap you in with my network of people. You feel me? Oh, hey, yo, we going to have to fill this motherfucker up, man. You feel me?
2: Yes, sir.
1: You
2: know what I'm saying? Yes, sir.
1: Have dope ass interviews and stuff like that, but this is a great experience, man. Thank you for having us, man.
2: Right, you know what I'm saying? I just want to do more, you know what I'm saying? I want to be able to, like, open my doors. And you know, for me, this is like kind of the stuff I was doing with Oakland Mind, where it's like just creating a platform for artists to be able to exist and just doing things that I love myself as well, but also just like just creating that stage, man. Just giving opportunities where opportunities can exist.
1: Mm-hmm.
2: And it's crazy because on this thing they have like little the IDs, Deuce Eclipse and Boots Riley both got IDs up in here.
1: What?
2: Deuce Eclipse and Boots Riley was in this mug. I'm so surprised. I'm like, Boots Riley and Deuce Eclipse, dog? Like, in here?
3: That's crazy. That's
2: right?
3: Man, it be like that.
2: Hey, it really do,
1: he
2: bro.
1: He bought some popcorn for me at the lake one time. I didn't really like, but it didn't dawn on me that who he was until I got home and seen the Venmo.
2: Yeah,
1: like, right? Oh, shit.
2: He's like, oh, my God, but that was Boots. Like,
1: yeah. He's like, I got a party going on later. You welcome. He's like, all
2: right. Hey, bro. All right, bro. Like, I'll pull up.
3: And that's why it's always good to be just solid and respectable amongst your peers, bro.
2: Right.
3: You never know who turn out to be anybody.
1: Man.
2: Anybody,
1: bro. They be in their pajama clothes walking to the stove real quick, but
2: man,
1: you know.
2: I'm telling you, but just be somebody in the streets for real, like the name just up there.
3: Yeah. Nonchalant as us. What you do? Mm. Music? Yeah, I do music too.
2: Right.
3: So as you look him up, oh, you're
2: right.
3: Right.
2: Right.
3: It's regular, all
2: right. Like my man right here on You Played Me. That was like the summer jam, dog. It was at every function. Like,
1: it was. No lie.
2: Like literally.
3: I done grew up thinking, trying to sneak in hella clubs.
2: Right?
3: Like, I couldn't do it.
2: Hey, but look, back in the day, low key, some places let you in if you was performing.
3: Oh
2: you
3: man,
2: know what I'm
1: especially with Bingos. I done got let in Mingos just to perform, but I had to leave like right after.
2: Right, right afterwards.
3: Get on stage, do your song, get on stage.
2: Right.
3: Wait in the car.
1: Caribbean City.
2: Yeah, Caribbean City.
1: Pats.
2: Yeah, oh yeah, Pats. Right.
1: Pats was the OG bar, but like you had a band. Mm-hmm. That was a hell of a year with that. What was that? 06, 07, 08? That was a good run, a little chilling circuit. Sweet Fingers.
2: Oh, yeah, Sweet Fingers. Oh, yeah. Sweet Fingers be jamming, dog. Especially back in the day, boy.
1: Man, the one in Saliandro.
2: Yeah, the one in Saliandro. Yeah.
3: But honestly, I'm glad, like, that certain circuit is slowly coming back with things like Chet the Rhymes and, Llama Shack.
1: I used to have one called Quit Playing With Me Wednesday. On Lakeshore.
3: Iboda
1: Lounge. We went for 77 straight summers. I mean, 77 straight weeks.
2: That's
1: I was
2: crazy.
1: Going to weekly. That's just it, because the same look, night.
3: That's why I ran into him again.
1: Yeah.
2: Oh, look, there you go.
3: Came to BCD.
1: Hey, though, that's what Prentice Power was doing, Air Lounge.
2: Oh yeah!
1: I thought Wednesdays at the Air Lounge.
2: Wow! Yeah, I remember that. Dog. That's that was crazy. That's history right there, boy. Air Lounge.
1: Dorsey's Lockers.
3: The club is downstairs.
2: Right. Downstairs,
3: like
2: just chilling, boy.
1: Yep.
2: Right. Exactly. Like, hold up, man. Where's this?
1: Yeah, that was dope, man. Dope times.
2: Yeah, I know that was dope times. It's funny. I studied coding at the building that was Air Lounge. They turned into a coding studio for like a hot minute, then that shit closed down.
1: But nothing really stayed there like that, man. Like, that shit flips over a lot.
2: That shit does flip over a lot.
1: You know what I'm saying? I don't even think the Legionnaire there no more.
2: No, Legionnaire's still there.
1: Legionnaire's
2: still there, but now they do karaoke.
1: Just on karaoke.
2: That's it.
3: Wow.
2: Karaoke. Which is hella crazy to me.
1: That farmer's market used to still be right there on Fridays.
2: And they used to have a little beer garden over there and Store Club. Store Club is still there.
3: Store Club. Yeah.
1: Store Club is on Telegraph.
2: Mm-hmm.
1: That's
2: on
1: 24th.
2: Yeah, exactly. It's like right down the street from Legionnaire. It's like a
1: block
2: away.
1: But Legionnaire used to be.
2: Oh, you talking about the old Legionnaire?
1: Yeah,
2: that shit's gone.
1: Yeah, it used to be right across from the Air Lounge.
3: Yep.
2: Yep. Now you're right. You're right. Yeah, that shit's gone. but you know, they had a newer Legionnaire.
1: Oh, they did.
2: Yeah, that's on Telegraph.
1: No, that's the same one.
2: Yeah, you're right. Yeah, right. So they moved from over there to over there, and now all they do is karaoke.
1: Exactly.
2: But yeah,
1: I remember they Motown Mondays.
2: Yeah, that shit was popping, boy. Back in the day, I used to love they Motown Mondays. I was there every Monday for a minute. You know what I'm saying? Getting it in.
1: Yeah, I liked it to put the Store Club a couple times.
2: Mm-hmm.
1: It's really cool. What I liked about the Store Club is that they gave you your show.
2: Yeah, exactly. Exactly. They gave you your little CD at the end, you know what I'm saying? And I used to fuck with that. And to me, I felt like Store Club kind of paid the best. At all the different venues I worked at and I rocked on, I'm like, Store Club.
1: They official.
2: Yeah, they official. But they give you like 90% or 100% of the door. Like, whatever you making at the door, they let you have all that shit. You know what I'm saying?
3: We just want the ball.
2: Yeah, exactly. We just want the bar. Like a lot of places, like they'll give you some of what they make at a bar, some of what they make at a bar. They'll give you a flat rate or something like that. But like Store Club, 100% of the door, that's yours, and you get a CD afterwards. And I feel like their sound system was smacking too.
1: Yeah. It was nice.
2: Because I feel like the nigga who was engineering, he really cared about that shit. He really wanted to get your sound quality right. And I feel like not a lot of places do that. Like, I was at this place the other day, and I'm like, man, the sound quality is kind of buns, dog.
1: Yeah,
3: like, Store Club, that old legendary on the wall rock spot.
2: Yeah,
3: like,
2: right,
3: that's
2: exactly.
3: That's what it feel like.
2: No, that's 100% what it is. And so it was even crazy to me just doing hip-hop shows at this, like, dive bar rock spot, you know what I'm saying? But mm-hmm. I loved it. Enjoyed it major. That's dope. And let's keep it going. What are some of your other old favorite venues?
1: Man. Dorsey's Locker, Java House. Back in the day, what the fuck was it? Okay,
3: La Pena's.
1: Ooh, no, La Pena's are there. They call it something else.
3: The Starry Plow.
1: Starry Plow. Hey, I used to rock out there.
3: It's
1: the,
3: not right.
1: The old school Shattuck. Right. The Shattuck.
2: Right. Shattuck down low. Shattuck down low.
1: Was cool. Old school Club 6. Out here, used to rock crazy.
3: Right off Market.
1: We used to do hella shows. That's like hyphy movie.
3: I used to do all the beat battles there.
2: Oh, that's crazy.
3: The canned food drives and all that with Dr. Elliot.
2: Damn.
3: With future producers.
2: That's crazy. I remember when Oaklandish first popped up in his mug and they was doing like the little skate shit outside. Mm-hmm. That was crazy. Used to have people DJing. They was getting our free shirts, all that. They had like a little skate ramp on the inside. I'm like, damn, that's crazy.
1: The Black Box, which is now the Crybaby.
2: Mm-hmm.
3: Yep.
1: It used to be called the Black Box, and behind the Black Box was Sweet's Ballroom.
2: Oh yeah, Sweet's Ballroom. Hey man, it's still going. It's still going.
1: No, it's OSA now.
2: Yeah, yeah.
1: You know what I'm saying? But the Fox wasn't even open.
2: Yeah.
1: The Fox opened back. They always talk about restoring it, but I'm glad they finally did that shit.
3: They did that shit right after I graduated out of the School of Arts. It was just tents up there.
2: Mm-hmm.
3: Like cubicles of tents while they was reef. And, bruh, our graduation shit was the opening of it and doing a play and getting graduated, getting fucked out of it.
2: Like,
3: it's crazy.
1: Shit. New Parish ain't there, but New Parish is still there.
2: I mean, it's there, but I don't know what they're doing for real over there. Yeah. Like the building is there, but like I barely see shit. I don't see shit like really popping off there.
3: Going there no more, yeah.
2: Nah, I don't, they don't got no shows for us. Like they might have something here and there. But
3: I said the Maxwell's still over there.
1: Yeah, but they call it something else.
2: Yeah,
1: now.
2: Yeah,
1: level
2: something
1: 13.
2: Else. Something else.
3: Everything.
1: It's called Level 13 now. What was that one that's on Second and Broadway? Second and Broadway used to be rocking.
2: Mm.
3: Club Anton.
1: Yeah.
3: Metro House.
2: Oakland Metro.
1: Hey,
2: you know
1: that's
2: what I'm
1: the first place I ever went to Tourette's without regrets.
3: Yeah,
2: that's what's up. That's what's up.
3: But oddly enough, when they still had the sex story,
2: but they had the old
3: sex story right next.
2: Yeah, right over there, right over there.
3: Hey, nigga, that shit is crazy, bro.
2: I think it's the same place I went to the first Tourette's over there too.
1: That's why I ran my first freestyle battle ever. Tourette's without regrets.
2: Same. And then, you know, I mean, they had the Elbow Room.
1: It's still there, but I think they're changing it to some other people. Changing it to something. Because I used to have my event up there, too, because when I moved from Lakeshore, I took it over to, it was called something social club.
3: The Starlight Social.
1: No, it was upstairs. It's called the, right over.
3: So, Clay?
1: No, above Nations.
2: Yeah.
1: Upstairs.
2: Yeah, it's whatever the Elbow Room was before it was the Elbow Room.
3: Yeah.
2: It was some other shit.
1: Yeah.
2: You know what I'm saying?
1: Then it was like, we was upstairs with it though.
2: Mm-hmm.
1: I forget. I can't even think of the name of the spot right now.
2: I know, because it's been what so long,
3: the,
2: bro.
3: What's the other club, bro? It's like 10th and Clay, I think.
2: 10th and Clay.
3: Near La Cheval, you got to go up the stairs. Stairs,
1: Asimonas.
3: Asimonas.
1: Yeah, yeah. It was something else before that.
2: Yeah, yeah, it was. Yeah. It was.
1: La Mechula? No, that was a motherfucking Alameda.
2: Mm-hmm.
1: Yeah, we had a hell
2: of a lot. It was a lot of spots.
1: You could go anywhere. Jeffries was one.
2: Oh, yeah, Jeffries. Jeffries, you know what I'm saying?
1: Upstairs. Yeah, it's, man.
2: And then, you know what I'm saying, Jeffries, the old complex.
3: Shit, the old Oasis.
2: The old Oasis, yeah. Oh,
3: yeah.
1: That was the one. That was the
3: that's the first one I ever did. Nigga rapped on stage.
1: Yeah. Mm. Blake's. But it was the whole damn block. Blake's, we used to go downstairs, okay, Berkeley, yeah, on Telegraph. It's now the Cali Sports Bar.
2: Oh, yeah. Well, that's true. Good,
1: but it's like, they gave a hell of real estate.
2: They had to.
3: Shit, old school pappies.
2: I remember Lucas, you know what I'm saying?
1: Oh, yeah. Ooh, it's a cannabis club now.
2: Yeah, it is.
1: It's a cannabis club now. That's crazy.
2: Right?
1: I did that grand opening. I
2: was with the
1: popcorn.
2: That's
1: the popcorn.
2: Okay. I see.
1: Now, shout out to Upside Down Ghosts for that, man. He put me on with that one.
2: Mm-hmm. Hey, shout out to them. I miss hella venues. It's crazy. It's crazy how many venues it is and how many venues is like come and gone. You know what I'm saying?
3: Man.
2: I remember they used to have all the warehouse parties. You feel me?
3: Moose Lounge.
2: Uh huh.
1: That was 73rd Hagenberger.
3: Yep, right next to the U-Haul.
2: Mm-hmm. Mm-hmm.
1: That's dope, man.
2: That shit used to be popping.
1: I was still in my 20s then. When I first started going to the job, I was 19.
2: Hmm.
1: I was trying to get into the little spots rocking. But it was dope. When I started doing open mic, that was like 2010. I was like, I was in almost 30. But I was just rocking.
2: Okay. Yeah. See, look, I was just turning 20 right then. You know what I'm saying?
1: Yeah.
2: They still wouldn't let me in the bars for real.
1: I remember you from back in the day. Like, yeah. Like, you know, he came in late summer, man. I'm like, nah, Naji that grew up on this now.
2: Right, I
1: remember y'all. I was like, yeah, that's what's up, man. Somebody keeping the shit going.
2: Right, like I was a real youngster back in the day. I was trying to do everything I could, dog.
1: Man, it was good though. But I love it though, to see the spirit even keep it going, yeah, keep it going. Lit. Passing the torch.
2: That's the whole thing. Because to me, I'm like, we had venues, and then for a minute it was dry. You know? And I'm like, man, I gotta start booking more shows. Then I'm like, if people ain't gonna book me, I'm gonna book me.
1: Yeah.
2: And I'm gonna book my homies too. You know what I'm saying? I'm gonna create the space.
1: That's what it's about.
3: See. Mm-hmm. And then with the homegirl Nas, they got this thing where some people will pay a certain amount of performance to have like an intimate set like in their house or backyard.
2: Mm-hmm. Yeah. You talking about...
3: It's like couch session or something.
2: Yeah.
1: I know what you're talking about. Dude was talking about that shit.
3: Yeah.
2: I didn't perform at a couple of them. What is that shit called?
3: Yeah, because usually they have like think tank areas and all that. Because the last one I was at was like downtown, like right off that split in the cafe.
1: They have that shit going tonight too. They open mic.
3: Oh, yeah.
2: That's what's up. That's dope.
1: The City Slam. That's what it's called. They doing the City Slam out here.
2: Mm-hmm.
1: That's dope.
3: Gotta get these events back.
2: Gotta get them back. But I feel like they're coming back.
1: They are. You know what I'm saying? They really are. Cause like even like the homie Jay Rich, the comedian.
3: Yep.
1: But like they keeping it lit. Like they were the ones that I learned from. You feel me? They was doing this.
2: Yeah.
1: You feel me? I learned how to be a host watching them. Mm-hmm. Even White Out and all them. You feel me? Like, but they was doing it. Igor learned how to. You know what I'm saying? Learned how to do that shit. You feel me?
2: Yeah. Right.
1: So it's like. When you see like the Igor and them keeping it going, like they keeping their shit there, you feel me?
2: Right.
1: What's that one? It used to be something else, but the 8-11, whatever bar that was, used to be something back in the day. What's that?
3: Fruitville, 35th?
1: No, it's downtown.
3: 11.
2: Yeah.
1: 11. Oh, it's where he do his thing at now. 8-11.
3: I know that address.
1: I think it's Jefferson Street or Clay Street.
2: Mm-hmm.
1: But it's like, to see them doing their thing, you feel me? Like, you know, just like a lot of people are, because they be doing their thing, they actually coming back, and I'm like, I like it.
2: Right, you know? Right. It's dope. It's inspiring, you know what I'm saying?
3: I remember those dope old parties and fucking lounges.
2: All the time. All the time. Parties and lounges, parties in middle schools, high schools, dog.
3: The other little lounge near the airport off Hagenberger, like, real functions.
2: Man, real functions back in the day. You know, the function was lit because at the function, it didn't really matter what age you was. You could just get up in there, you know what I'm saying? Start doing your thing.
1: Yeah. Well, they find, especially like you jump into the cypher, they find that you're nice.
2: Yeah.
1: You know, like, but back in the day, you really had to work. You had to work your game. Was it worthy? Is you worthy? You had to really put you had to bring your A game. You just wanted, we let people get on. You can say anybody can sign the fuck up, but it's like.
3: We let one or two lit motherfuckers do some shit. All right, cool.
2: Right.
3: Was the ones who came to bring it.
1: It was a guy that gladiator school. It was like certain places where you had to, if you can't deal with people talking over your shit, make them stop.
2: Make them stop talking.
1: How you gonna do that? Can't get the excuse me, guys.
2: Nah, none of that's gonna still work. I'll rap these niggas, man.
3: MC, you gotta control the crowd.
1: Yeah.
2: Yeah, 100%. 100%.
3: But that's why I feel like how you say Jay Rich and D White, it's like that the comedian scene is literally what's taking over the whole open mic, really.
2: Yeah, especially nowadays.
3: Yeah, because like that's the whole, that's damn near the pretty much what the underground rap was back then for us. It's like now everything is comedy, everything is just personality now.
1: Yeah. Which it's always been.
3: Yeah.
1: It's always been, but it's just like...
2: It's different, you know what I'm saying? It's like before it was about like music, you know what I'm saying?
1: The art, it was more artists. Yeah,
2: right, exactly.
1: Now it's just everybody trying to do what everybody else do.
2: Yeah, right. Like everybody's
3: content creator.
2: You know what I'm saying? But comedy's real popping because I feel like comedy's kind of like versatile.
3: Yeah.
2: You know what I'm saying? You got the entertainment aspect of comedy, but then you can go anywhere. Like you can host anything. Like they're not necessarily at this point calling rappers to host events, but they'll call a comedian.
3: Yep. Yeah.
2: You feel me?
1: Yeah.
2: And they'll call a comedian to host an event that ain't got nothing to do with comedy.
1: Nothing to do with comedy. This is a fundraiser for cancer.
2: I just called it a comedian, but I'm like, come on, dog.
3: That's so funny. Yeah, that brings me back to, I think when we performed at the Black Repertory Theater.
2: Oh, yeah, Black Rep.
3: Oh,
2: yeah.
3: And the OG in the purple suit.
2: Oh, my God.
3: I was getting on his ass. I was like, no, don't do that. Like, my bad. I'm keeping it going.
2: Right? You know what I'm saying? You're keeping the show lit up in here. What y'all been talking about?
3: We get offensive now? This nigga can geese everybody?
2: Right?
3: Well, that shit. Well, I'm just, yeah. It's just now. I'm just glad everything coming back full circle. Everybody reconnecting from who they knew back then to be like, oh, man, you still at it? Yeah. Shit. Now let's finally get to work together.
1: Hey, yeah. because it's been
3: that's what's going on. It's like let's finally work together now.
1: Like, that's what's been happening because there's been people I've been wanting to work with for years. It's like I was even bumping into you.
2: Yeah, right.
1: You know what I'm saying? Right. Like, man, everybody's like, are you still going? Just keep that flag.
2: Still going. Still,
1: keep
2: up still, the flag. Still rising. You know what I'm saying? And now we didn't officially work together on some shit.
1: Exactly.
2: You know? So it's only up from here. You know?
1: Yeah. No, it's gonna be more. We're gonna make this year beautiful. It's this beautiful place, man. Like, you know, I'm looking forward to coming back with some extra music and some more freestyling, man. Just let me know.
2: All right, for sure. I got you. Like I said,
1: and work on that flavor, man, too.
2: And work on that flavor. Let's do it. I got an album coming out.
1: Okay.
2: And it'll be perfect, I think, for the album release. You know what I'm saying?
1: Yep.
3: Oh, yeah.
2: Right? You know what I'm saying? We got an album. We got a popcorn dog.
3: Exclusive
2: like,
3: flavor release. Exclusive album.
2: Yeah, bro. Hey, get a bundle.
1: Yeah.
2: You know what I'm saying? I got a shirt and a popcorn. Like, get them together for the low. You feel me?
1: Yeah, that's a hell of a party favorite there.
2: Man, I'm telling you, come through, get some popcorn.
3: Next project, leave a little space for me to produce some stuff for you.
2: All right, for sure.
3: Sam with this guy, he be making, he got the sound.
2: Okay. Look, I'm with that.
1: Yeah.
2: I'm with that. Like, I'm always looking for new beats, you know what I'm saying?
1: Yeah.
2: Always, 100%. You know what I'm saying? Like, I'm working on this, but I still got side projects I'm working on. You feel me?
1: Man, there's no...
3: Keep building.
1: Let me know where I fit in. You know what I'm saying? It's good. You feel me? It's a call away, man.
2: All right. I got you. Yeah, I got your contact, you know what I'm saying? It's good. It's good. It's about that time. Anything y'all want to say before we get up out of here?
1: Man, thank you for having us, man. Appreciate mm-hmm. it, man. Thank you for the opportunity and looking forward to the future, man.
2: I for sure appreciate y'all, definitely too.
3: Appreciate the hospitality. We will be working soon.
2: All right, like, we in there.
3: And man, shout out BFF.FM.
1: Yes, sir.
3: Surely.
2: Mm-hmm. Mm-hmm. And every Sunday, Sunday Slats with your man, Summer Man. BFF.FM. And man, we out of here. We'll see y'all next week.
1: Bye. Yeah.

said, don't worry about a thing, I got it, shawty. Don't need a trip, I'm about to ride home from the after party. I'ma keep you in my jacket, like a silica packet. Make sure you're used to laughing, punching buggies when we stuck in.

0: is just a guy who is a little lost at the top of this game and in a sense of...
1: Yo, what's up? This is Tajay of the Mighty Souls of Mischief crew. I'm chilling with my man Festo, my man A+, and my man Oat. You know he's dope.

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what's really going on? 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You are listening to BFF.FM. And this is just in case you thought you were listening to some other station, but somehow typed in these letters. We want to let you know that you've made a mistake, but probably a good one. All right. So keep it locked right here.

As I mentioned near the close of the last record, this record you are now playing is another example of the completion backward principle. If you can possibly manage the time, please play both sides at one meeting.

an offer, and you'll never ever hear a single person say that you're digging gold when all I have is copper. Only forgiveness that I'll ever ask is for our student loans. The only teardrops that you'll ever shed are the kind they make from gemstones. If I spend all that I have, will they say the less is more?

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Mick Gillette on the trumpet, Tom Saliano on the sax, Jeff Palmer on the vibes again. That's some funky stuff. Y'all got to look out.

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4: If this is your first time listening, where the hell have you been? But better late than never. We're like if the rap group Salt and Peppa met the show Grace and Frankie and had a baby. And if you don't understand what that means, ask Jeeves. And now, on with the show. Clink!
3: What up, bitch talkers? We're doing a little tribute to Dolly before we do a quick intro into this interview that we did months ago about a film called American Doctor. But Ange was just going to do a quick and dirty, and then Dolly passed. And so we were like, we should just talk about Dolly for a minute. I've been mainlining Dolly Parton news all afternoon, probably not healthy, but couldn't help it. So just a couple things I wanted to note. If you didn't know, she wrote over 3,000 songs. Sold 100 million records, 49 studio albums she recorded. She had 55 Grammy nominations and 10 wins. I think the one thing I heard about her, and I'm like, I think this is true. Someone called her the godmother of America. Yeah.
4: It is. It hurts. This one hurts especially deep because I don't know that I could find someone that didn't like Dolly Parton. She was the Venn diagram of connectors of all time, because people from all walks of life, all races, all age ranges, it just everybody loved her. Somehow she managed to make you feel like you belonged through her music and through her art and through her just her joy, her spirit. So she's definitely one of one, the last of a dying breed. And I don't know that anyone's going to be able to have the capacity to do that in the way that she did.
3: No, they said she was, I think, number 4 of her 12 siblings.
4: Jesus.
3: And just, poor as dirt. And to what you just said, she's a uniter. I'm saying is because it's still, she's uniting people as we speak. Somehow the president that is sitting in Washington right now has, I don't know if it's him or his people, but they lowered the flag for her there.
4: It's definitely his people because you know he would never do this for anyone that didn't outright just like bow down to him and kiss his feet. But even his people know like this is the one celebrity that you have to do this for. For everyone's sake. At least they had enough sense to do that.
3: Right. She just really seemed like a real one. They were like, she was in music for 70 decades. Well, whatever. It feels like 70. I don't know.
4: She probably was.
3: 700 years, guys.
4: She lived many lifetimes. I believe that.
3: I mean, she could have been 700. We just don't know with the plastic surgery. And she'd be okay with that.
4: And she loved to work. That's just, she did it for, it felt like she did it for her fans, not for fans. And she did it because she loved the work. And she was working up until her last fucking seconds, it seems like. She had a residency that she canceled this year.
3: I know.
4: Like, with Dolly. Rest a little bit. Fuck. But she didn't want to. She loved
3: it.
4: She
3: didn't want to. Yeah. I think it's weird, though. Jeff and I literally going to bed last night, we saw a headline that was like, and we're like, what the fuck is this? It was like Dolly Parton considering Avatar projections for future concerts. And I'm like, we were like, what the fuck? We're like, eh, that's fake news or whatever. And then today she, there was the news of her passing. And I'm like, I don't know what's real anymore.
4: Well, I do want to say her family is saying that if you, in lieu of sending flowers or gifts or anything like that, they want you to donate to her Imagination Library Foundation. She started it in 95. It provides free books to kids from birth to the age of five. So we'll have a link to that in our show notes. It's sad, but it's sad for us. She lived a great life. She gets to rest now,
3: I'm
4: and
3: like,
4: she will live on. She will live on.
3: she is living on, and she, yeah, I mean, like, dude, if you can live a half a life like Dolly or half your life like Dolly, like, you're doing okay. What an icon.
4: I would also say maybe in lieu of posting, or if you want to post a tribute to her, great, but maybe just try to live a little more like her every day. Maybe that's better than just posting something and then carrying on with your day. Maybe just trying to be a little more like Dolly every day. That's the message.
3: Live a little like Dolly every day. There you go, Bitch Talk Podcast. You're welcome, everybody.
4: That's add that to our list of shirts.
3: Add that to the list of what we should make a little coin off of, but not really. But Dolly was like such a good business person. Maybe we should. Anyways, that's for later.
4: Speaking of Venn diagrams, I think that she's a great introduction to this film as well, because we're talking about a very heavy film, but it's a film about adversity, determination, heart, humanity, giving to those and caring for those who are oppressed or maybe don't have a voice, giving them some kind of joy or hope or help. We're talking about American Doctor. You're going to hear more about it in this interview, this very powerful interview that we have with the director. We recorded it earlier this year at SF Film, and we held it for this moment because it is having its Bay Area release, finally. So excited for people to see this on a big screen, for people to see this across the country, hopefully around the world. It's released this Friday on the 28th at the Roxy, the Smith Raphael Film Center, the New Parkway, and the Alamo Draft House in Mountain View. So if you can, if you're in the Bay Area, check it out.
3: I think it really touched us, and it was amazing to meet and talk with the director who you'll hear from, who's doing the work. But and is just a fucking badass, which she probably wouldn't say herself, but she is. So
4: So we finally get to share this interview that we were so happy to do. Enjoy the interview, enjoy the movie out in theaters this Friday, and celebrate Dolly every day.
3: every day.
4: Welcome to SF Film 2026. We are so excited to be bringing a conversation about a documentary that we have been chasing since Sundance. It's called American Doctor, and we're sitting down here with the director, Po Si Tang. Thank you so much for being with us.
5: Thank you. I appreciate you.
4: So, can you please introduce your film to our audience?
5: So the film's called American Doctor. I always wonder, like, how should I introduce it? I guess I could say it's like The Pit. The only difference, like two differences with this, it's real and it's set in Gaza. And it follows three American doctors, Palestinian, Jewish, and Zoroastrian, as they work in a besieged hospital in the Gaza Strip. And then they return to the US and you see what they're trying to do in the halls of Congress and what happens to them.
6: I kind of have a twofold question, and I know time is of the essence. So I just wanted to say, first of all, in reading your bio, it's kind of no surprise after watching the film that you have a journalist background with the New York Times, Al Jazeera. Is that how you looked at making this documentary from like a journalist point of view? And the opening scene. How did you choose that, and why did you choose that scene with Dr. Perlmutter?
5: That's a really good question. I think it stems out of a lot of frustration. I was a journalist long before I was a documentary filmmaker. And in the, I would say, a year into the genocide and seeing colleagues, people that I respected, being targeted and executed, an Al Jazeera journalist, because I used to work at Al Jazeera, as you mentioned. And then people in the United States people that I know working in various newsrooms across the country were still whispering in hushed tones. I mean, they had no problem, no issue whatsoever when it came to talking about peers being, you know, targeted in Ukraine or being kidnapped in Russia. But when it came to Palestine and Palestinians, pin drop silence. So what is the problem? So that sort of like became the early motivations. I wanted to bring what is happening in Gaza back to the United States. And and your second question on the opening scene. Mm-hmm. You know, it's, I have to say, so the opening scene essentially, if I could describe it, is
6: please do for our audience. Yeah.
5: You know, so I've gone to visit Dr. Mark Perlmutter, and you know, he's about to show me some pictures, and my initial reaction in the scene is like, oh, it's okay, you know, we're probably not going to show it. And he gets really, really upset with me. I actually like lean forward and try to pacify him. If you look carefully, you'll see my hand on his shoulder, and then I like edge away because he's really furious. And he says, you can't pixelate it. You have to show it for what it is, because otherwise it's journalistic malpractice. Hmm. And, you know, as somebody who's worked, you know, as a journalist for various media entities, it's such a delicate balance. Like, you know, my training tells me protect the dignity of those who have passed and also those who have survived, even though their family members were lost. But in this case, you show too little, it's not real. Mm-hmm. You show too much, it's gratuitous. Mm. So it was very important to sort of strike that balance, but very more importantly, not to shy away. And that was the second day of filming with Mark. And that sort of set the tone on what the film was going to be.
4: Mm-hmm. It is a very powerful moment. I want to talk about your three main doctors and one, how you met them, how you chose for them to be your leads, and also what a gold mine of emotions they all bring to the table because of their different approaches to the situation. You know, some are more calm and measured, some are more in your face. Some take to social media and are like so brilliantly good with words, you know, social media wise. And it's just like, it's just so nice to see three different approaches to a really, really horrible situation.
5: Yeah. You know, I think for a long time, a year into the genocide, I was at a loss for words. I didn't know how to communicate with people anymore. You know, how do I engage? I work in an industry where I have to move around different circles. You know, I have Palestinian friends, Muslim friends, Jewish friends, you know, all sorts of friends. But it just was like I didn't have the language to talk to people. And so I always laugh when I think about this. Who did I find first and how? Okay. So, sorry, forgive me. You know, it was sometime fall 2024. And a reporter is interviewing Dr. Mark Perlmutter on TV. And he asks, so, Dr. Perlmutter, you just came back from Gaza. Why do you think there's no ceasefire? And Mark says, there's no ceasefire because politicians are expletive to lobby groups. Mm. And I was like, whoa, who is mm-hmm. who is this white man?
3: Yeah,
5: white Jewish
3: real.
5: Man,
3: right?
5: You know, and so I a few days later. So I live in New York. A few days later, he was the keynote speaker for the Palestinian Children's Relief Fund, and in Sony Hall, in a room full of mostly, I would say, Palestinians, Muslims, Arabs, raising money for PCRF. Lo and behold, Mark, and when he spoke, he was such a good storyteller. And when I looked around, people were just quiet and weeping silently. And when it ended, the host of the evening said, my brother, we will not forget what you have done for us. So I went up to him and I introduced myself, and you know, and soon after he introduced me to Dr. Thayer Ahmad and Dr. Feroz Sidwa. And when I talked to all three of them, I'm like, how does this work? Seemingly on the surface, they couldn't be more different, right? You have Mark, if you've seen the film, like he wears his heart on his sleeve, doesn't mince words, say what needs to be said. You have Dr. Thayer Ahmad, who is very calm, composed, strategic, politic. He navigates space a certain way because he has to. It's not like he has a choice, really. Mm-hmm. And then you have the big surprise, Dr. Feroz Sidwa. Feroz, like, he has an encyclopedic memory. Don't ever fight with this guy. He's very measured. He's very measured, but you know what? He also does a lot of the homework. Like, he's been studying Palestinian history and Israel for the past 2 decades and more. Mm-hmm. And so you cannot argue with him. But the amount of homework that he does before every interview, every, you know, panel, it taught me something. It taught me, like, if you want to convince people who may not necessarily agree with you, you need to do the work. So watching the three of them sort of navigate, it gave me the language. Okay, you know what? I have 3 templates here. Mm-hmm. Do I want to be a Thaer? Do I want to be Mark? Or do I want to be Feroz?
6: Mm-hmm. Which one?
5: Depends on the mood.
4: Depends on who you're talking to, right? Depends on who you're dealing with.
5: Exactly. And I think, okay, look, to be really honest with you, like, I'm a woman of color. I can't say, like, even just walking in a room, I'm going to be perceived a certain way. I have mm-hmm. to be, I think, more mindful. I think. And this is where Mark is the one who taught me some big lessons. Because there was an incident. And I told Mark, I said, hey, man, like, maybe it's worth thinking about it differently. Like, you know, more medium term, long term. And Mark, who's actually going to be 71 in a few days.
6: That's amazing.
5: Isn't it wild? That's wild, right?
6: Okay.
4: I love that. Yeah. Taurus. Get it. I knew it.
5: He's a fit 70, soon 71-year-old.
6: Yeah.
5: All right.
6: We need his secrets anyway.
5: You need his secrets. Yeah. I don't know. He's vegetarian. He has good genes.
6: Yeah.
4: One of two, maybe.
5: And he exercises a lot.
6: Yeah.
5: So I'd like, Mark, hey, man, like, maybe, you know, think medium term, longer term. And Mark, like, I have no time. You don't understand. And that taught me sort of like the urgency. Say what needs to be said. Mm-hmm. You know, I think sometimes I'm so careful. And this is how I really, really relate to Thaer, you know, because there are all these landmines all over you cannot see, and I'm navigating carefully. I learned a lot from Thaer as well, you know, but it's just like, so from the three of them, they sort of gave me the language and also the path forward on how to move in this very, very dark time that we find ourselves in.
6: Mm-hmm. From the beginning of this project till now, while you're touring the film, can you talk about what you've learned and maybe what are some of the myths that have that you've dispelled, maybe for yourself or your thinking? And what's the feedback that you're getting from audiences that are watching this film? Because this premiered at Sundance, correct?
5: It did. Yeah.
6: So what's the feedback that you're getting that you want to share with us and on the mic?
5: Sorry, your first question.
6: Just from the beginning of the project till now, what are some of the things that you've learned and maybe the myths that have been dispelled for you? And your thinking in terms of the genocide in Gaza and Palestine and Israel, all of those things.
5: I think one of the biggest lessons I will say is going into this film, I always felt like, oh, it's going to be hard for that area. He's Palestinian, you know, his people are literally being genocided. But I guess I didn't realize how hard it would be for Mark, you know, and he's in a Thaer is so loved, and he's wrapped around the community. They embrace him. Mark is by himself, you know. And so if people are standing up, you know, and you know members of the community are going out to pummel them, be with them. It is not so easy, even though they're not from the community that's being, you know, massacred. Like, it is very hard what he's doing, and so I learned a lot about allyship. So that was the first, like, lesson. The second thing, when you're so deep into, you know, whatever you're doing, and in this case, it's like making this film and being super hyper aware about everything that's happening in Gaza, one tends to forget a lot of people are not seeing this, you know? And so Sundance was incredible. But the festival that really surprised me, if I may, was True False in Columbia, Missouri. You know, it's in the Midwest. It's a lot of people who just want to watch film. They're not from the industry. They're not filmmakers. And it was also our largest audience. You know, it was a hall of 1,200 seats. Okay. And I was like, I don't know how we're going to fill this. I don't know. Well, kind of like, I mean, I hope people come to see it, but I hope the festival, you know. And it was packed, and it was also mostly a white audience and an older audience. And for them, I think they were sort of seeing this for the first time. On the one hand, I could be like, whoa, surprised. But on the other hand, it kind of makes sense because, you know, life in the United States is not easy. There are a million challenges. Like, you get sick, you bankrupt yourself, right? Mm-hmm. The healthcare situation, there's no safety net, you know? And they're like, you have, what do you pick something that to be concerned about. ICE, yeah. You know, a million things, you know? And so it's not in people's realm and frame of mind. And so that's what I learned. Because after the screening, I think it was also one of the most... like, I could feel the room and the electricity and the pain and the anguish because people were feeling it for the first time. You know, when the film ended, I mean, there were audience members who just stood up and just started shouting, what can we do? What can we do? The kind of desperation and urgency. Now, that's not going to come from a community of people who already know about it. This is like people who are seeing it for the first time and hearing it for the first time. So that's been good, and I hope we continue to reach audiences that haven't really had a chance to think deeply about, you know, U.S. involvement and U.S. taxpayer involvement mm-hmm. in mm-hmm. what's happening in Gaza.
4: Mm-hmm. I'm so glad you brought that up because one of the hard parts of the film to watch is when they're leaving and it's hard. How do you say goodbye? The work isn't done, but the work continues and is kind of equally as important when you come home to keep spreading the message of what's happening and shoving it in people's faces so they don't forget. So that's so beautiful that Missouri was bringing it for the film. I hope that it causes a wave of action on that end. But I did, before we wrap, I did want to talk about you're showcasing what these doctors risk to go and help and do the right thing. But I want to hear from your end, from behind the camera, sort of the risk that you take as director, as a crew, feeling responsibility for the safety of your crew. Can you talk about how you had to sort of balance that act of showing what's happening, but also you want to make sure everyone's safe?
5: Yeah, you know, I think I'm quite experienced when it comes to producing. I've held many different roles, and in one of my jobs as the documentary commissioner for Al Jazeera English, you know, we have proper safety protocols, you know, for filmmakers. But I'll be really honest with you, nothing prepared me for something like this. I mean, we're working with a team, and when I mean our team, I mean two people. I mean a director of photography, Ibrahim Al-Otla, and our co-producer, Mohammed Sawaf. Okay, they are living this while they're trying to film it. It was a huge sacrifice for them to tell us, like, yes, we want to do this. We'll separate with our families. We're going to go to Nasser Medical Complex. We're going to film the doctors. And, you know, if anything were to happen to them or to their families, they would be apart. So we do not, as a team, ever take that lightly. And then also, the blockade had already begun when they were filming. So you're literally talking about our friends, gaunt and everything, no food, and doing the work. Feroz always tells people this, you know, because it was also during the month of Ramadan. So he would give Ibrahim, our director of photography, you know, some food and said, you know, when after you're breaking fast, like Ramadan during iftar, like, have it. And he would just smile and put the food in his pocket. Why? Because he's got five children. Muhammad has five children. So, you know, while we are here as a film and the film is going to places all over the world, it's really hard. It's really hard for my team. It's really hard for me. And we just spoke to Ibrahim and Muhammad a few days ago. And I told them, and it doesn't feel good. But on their end, they're like, they are proud. And they told us, keep going. Keep going, you know, keep telling people about what's happening to them. Because they're still being targeted, you know, people are still getting killed almost every other day, if not every day. You know, there's no like real yellow line. You know, so you know, Mohammed Sawaf, our co-producer, Israel killed 46 members of his family. And yet he's telling me, it's okay, keep going. So if they are telling us that, then it is very clear for us that we need to continue.
6: I'm going to switch gears because we're ending our episode. And we do this with

0: Someone who's bringing you joy or someone that's pissing you off. So who's your this bitch right now?
1: I guess, you know, this bitch is us. This is the people. It's American taxpayers.
0: Mm.
1: Okay. It is so much easier to point our fingers. Netanyahu. This is others, Israel. Da-da-da. Germany. Da-da-da. U.S. government. Trump. What are we doing?
0: Mm.
1: We live in a democracy, right? We believe we live in a democracy. Regardless of the outcome, we have a vote. We are in the year of the midterm elections. There's primaries going on. So everybody better effing wake up now and think about your role as a taxpayer, as a citizen, and bloody damn hell, call your legislative offices and tell them you are not about this. You're not about, you know, 2,000-pound American bombs being dropped to shred children. You're not about, you know, like the targeting and kidnapping and torturing of healthcare workers. We are not about that. And I'll tell you what's going to happen. It's already happened if we just close our eyes and sort of sleepwalk through this. We had genocide in Gaza. We have all these settler attacks. Also, a lot of Americans involved in this, huh? In the settler attacks in the West Bank. And now we have this expanding war in Iran. You know, recently, you had the 160-plus elementary school
0: yes.
1: girls,
0: mm-hmm.
1: you know, being killed by a tomahawk. So, and now the illegal war has expanded to Syria, to Lebanon. So this bitch is, frankly, us. So I just want people to wake up, because don't for one instance think that this is over there. We don't even have money for healthcare, education, and we're spending billions of dollars every week. Billions of dollars. Are we okay with that? And if we're okay with normalizing that, it's going to come home. It has already come home. We're okay with ICE shooting people in the head. We're okay with child rape, with Epstein files.
0: Mm-hmm.
1: Like, so I hope people wake up and be true to themselves, because what is happening, that is not who we are. And if we really want to be who we are, then we better start doing something now.
0: Yep.
2: Ooh, Poe. Thank you so much.
0: You're our bitch right now.
2: Yes. Can we have daily talks too for inspiration? Thank you for the work that you do. And thank you for sitting down with us. This has been a real honor. And we appreciate all the efforts and all the risks that you took to bring this story to life.
1: Thank you. I appreciate you both.
0: Thank you. Thanks for joining us on today's show. 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
1: Happy Monday. Here we are again. Pre-show Jitters, a show about live shows in and around San Francisco. I'm Justin Navarro, and this is all coming to you by way of BFF.FM. Best frequencies forever. I'm going to be doing a wee bit of traveling this summer, and I needed a playlist. So this week, we aren't necessarily talking about live shows. We're just going to listen to some synthy summer jams that you might need to get you somewhere, or back from somewhere, or just through something. I don't know. Let's listen. It's hard to narrow it down to a summer synthy playlist in 2 hours. There's so much great music out there. But I tried. So let's see how it goes. This is Gulp with Vast Space.

Un d'Artois from Munya, Monica with Secret in the Dark, La Luz, I Want to Be Alone with You, and possibly my song of the summer, Ciao Perry from La Femme, and Gulp with Vast Space started off our synthy summer playlist. Let's just keep going down the line. We've got a lot of key tapping to listen to, button turning. I don't know. Ray Dean from Yellow Magic Orchestra. 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

cassette single from Fujiya and Miyagi, that Holy Ghost with Dumb Disco Ideas, me and Giuliani down by the schoolyard, Chick Chick Chick, and Yellow Magic Orchestra with Ray Dean was the danciest part of our synthy summer playlist. We'll slow it. I don't say slowing it down. Just take out the dance. I don't know. You could dance to this one. No Parties from Fergus and Geronimo. 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

perfect.

Boxdell with Triste. Kick Out the Chairs with Monk featuring James Murphy and Nancy Wang. Interesting. We'll talk about Nancy. Let's get back to Nancy. Quantic with Motivic Retrograde. Fergus and Geronimo with No Parties started off that set. Nancy, James always says Nancy Wong, but when you look at it, it looks like Nancy Wang. And I've heard other DJs say Nancy Wang. Is James just being a mean friend? Like in, sometimes friends are mean. I don't know, but I'm going to say Nancy Wang. She's the synth player in LCD Sound System and a really great artist. I read an article about her setup for her synths, and it like blows my mind. How do you know? How did work all those machines? She's really an amazing synther. We're going to go with that. Dead Web from The Chills coming up next. Actually slowing things down this time. 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

Life is a world of fantasy, I tell you how. See the world of TV, and you will know. A man's amazing, he set you free. Come get this feeling,

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It was hard not to just make a classic 80s synth pop playlist, but there are so many of them out there. I really wanted to mix it up, but Personal Jesus still pumped through. Just a great track, and that was a great remix of a great track. A Museum of Love with the Who's Who of Who Cares. Brian Ice, Talking to the Night. Mike Marine, Agent of Liberty, and The Chills with Dead Web started off that set. 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Yes. 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

Take 'em up with from Shit Robot featuring Nancy Wang. The radio department pulling our weight. Crocodiles with Grooves in the Heart and California Girls. Athene from Hercules and Love Affair in Flagranti with Pick a Trick. And Automatic started off that synthy set with On the Edge. Automatic is probably one of my favorite new synthy type bands. They're just so good. Every track on both their albums, I could just listen to them over and over and over and over. Pepper, not a fan though. Dad, can we please listen to something else? Sorry, Pepper. When you're an adult, that's the answer for everything. When you have your own car. All right. Well, I don't want to go too deep into that one. Yeah. Thanks for tuning in. This is a Synthy Summer Playlist. I'll be back in 6 days and 22 hours to talk about shows again. In the meantime, have a great week and don't stop the music. See ya.

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1: Welcome to I Love Mondays, playing the hits of the Bay Area every Monday morning on BFF.FM. My name is Will, and on today's episode, Cindy, who play Yerba Buena Center for the Arts on Wednesday in a gallery surrounded by the work of painter Gahe Park. Then it's a band from New Orleans called Twisted Teens who play the Stork Club on Wednesday and the Makeout Room on Thursday. Then it's Aluminum who just announced a new album, and I've got the first single for you. Neutrals play the Makeout Room on Saturday with Richmond, Virginia's Added Dimensions and Tokyo's Mega X. Added Dimensions also play Spats on Sunday with the Letter Writers. Otolith and Dumb One play the BFF.FM a Super Smackdown at the Knockout on Thursday. Then I bring back one from last week with the new Tricky FM on Friday in Oakland. It's Above Me, Pateka, and Strawberry Panic. Brown Dog plays the Ivy Room Tuesday, also with Pateka. Then it's Marie Sue of Sierra City, who is in town to play the Sunshine Prophecy on Thursday. On Friday at Neck of the Woods, it's Little Oil and the Adam's Rib album release show. Then one from Bululu, and finally one from Julian Never. All that, but first, new music from Aluminum, New Orleans Twisted Teens, and this band right here, playing the gallery in Yerba Buena Center for the Arts on Wednesday. This is Cindy. Good morning.

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1: Is he the right hand?

Hello, and welcome to Private Screenings. This episode, You Got the Power, we're going to be delving into the triumphant feeling that 80s soundtracks gave us. So that was Stan Bush doing You Got the Power from the Transformers movie, 1985. And you're listening to Best Frequencies Forever.fm. I'm the Archangel Gabriel, and I'll be guiding you through this lunch hour as we start feeling some pep for the week with some good soundtrack power. So up next, here we have John Parr from St. Elmo's Fire. Let's go.

Hello, welcome back. This is Best Frequencies Forever. You're listening to Private Screenings with the Archangel Gabriel. That was King Cobra doing the theme to Iron Eagle, Never Say Die. And before that, we had Break the Ice from the Rad soundtrack by the Australian Kenny Loggins, John Farnham. And even before that, we had Irene Cara doing Fame, which I think is kind of the song that really started this kind of AOR synth-driven rock triumphancy that we're listening to today. And kicking off that set was the John Parr, St. Elmo's Fire, Man in Motion. And you're listening to Best Frequencies Forever here at BFF.fm. And today we're exploring the triumphancy of 80s film with montage-y soundtracks, as someone, my friend Anton, just said. I think that's a perfect encapsulation of what I'm trying to do today. So sit back and enjoy. Up next, we have a cover of one of these songs. This is going to be Midnight Arena, and they're doing Where's the Fire from the Wraith soundtrack that starred Charlie Sheen, Clint Howard, Nick Cassavetes, Sherilyn Finn, and others. If you haven't seen it, it's a great movie. Well, it's a good movie, but it's very fun, and has a pretty good soundtrack. So here we go.

Welcome back. That was Fire Incorporated doing Tonight is What It Means to Be Young. And Fire Incorporated is basically Jim Steinman, who wrote most of Meatloaf's Bat Outta Hell and Bat Outta Hell 2, as well as songs for Celine Dion, Air Supply, Bonnie Tyler. What a great theatrical, dramatic pop singer. And before that, we were listening to the Plimsolls from the Valley Girls soundtrack doing A Million Miles Away. And then Laura Branigan, It's a Hot Night from Ghostbusters. And we kicked that off with Midnight Arena doing a cover of Tim Fiam's Where's the Fire from the Wraith soundtrack. 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And today we're doing the episode called You Got the Power. So in that spirit, we shall find some more powerful jams for you to peruse on your lunch hour. Up next, we have You're the Best by Joe Esposito from the Karate Kid soundtrack. Enjoy.

Welcome back. That was Danny Wilde doing Time Runs Wild from the Dream a Little Dream soundtrack. Probably the second best Corey film, if you're into that. I like License to Drive the best, but to each their own, I suppose. And before that, we were listening to... Sorry, I lost my place here. We were listening to Charlie Sexton from the... Oh, I'm forgetting the movie. It's a John Hughes film. I'll get back to that. But before that, we had E.G. Daily, star of... Well, she's in Valley Girl. And she's does voiceovers for Rugrats. But she was doing One Way Love from Better Off Dead. And we kicked that block off with Joe Esposito with the triumphant You're the Best theme from Karate Kid. 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I'm the Archangel Gabriel, guiding you through this lunchtime triumphancy on Monday. This is Private Screenings, where we delve into genres of film and screen, and they could be make-believe. Today we're feeling empowerment, so we're power of friendship and the handshake is all we need. Up next, we're going to do a little ditty from Footloose, and I think this man might be the king of the triumphant soundtrack, although we could have a debate on that, I'm sure. This is Kenny Loggins doing

Welcome back to Private Screenings on Best Frequencies Forever.fm. That was Bill Ray, Stand Up and Fight from the New Kids soundtrack, starring Lori Loughlin and James Spader. Kind of an evil little movie, but fun one from 1985. And before that, we had DeBarge doing Rhythm of the Night with Berry Gordy's The Last Dragon. Quite a fun movie. William H. Macy and Vanity make appearance in that movie. And Frank Stallone, Far From Over, from the Staying Alive soundtrack. His brother directed that movie, Sly Stone, and I think John Travolta may have gotten to the best shape of his life. He was greased and cut for that one. Check it out. And we kicked it all off with the ultimate I'm Free, Heaven Help the Man by Kenny Loggins. And this is Private Screenings. You got the power. Today we're playing songs of triumphancy and motivation. It's the one where you got the fire inside. It's got to come out. So kick back with us as we continue our little journey and pump up our jams today. We are going to do another one by Fire Incorporated, Jim Steinman and Company, from the Streets of Fire soundtrack. This is Nowhere Fast.

Welcome back. That was Night Ranger with the titular soundtrack, titular song, I should say, to The Secret of My Success, that great Michael J. Fox film where he works his way up from the mailroom to the boardroom. How exciting. And before that, we had Miki Asakura doing a cover of Holding Out for a Hero, another Jim Steinman written track. Normally, you'll hear that by Bonnie Tyler, but it's kind of fun. Miki Asakura, I think she's done a couple of Steinman covers, and they're fantastic. And then we had Carla DeVito singing We Are Not Alone from the Breakfast Club soundtrack. I'd say that movie doesn't really hold up for me personally, but I still like a lot of the songs from it. And we kicked it all off with Fire Incorporated, Nowhere Fast, Steinman. We did a double Steinman, but not a block, I should say. But this is Best Frequencies Forever.fm. And you're listening to You Got the Power on Private Screenings. Up next, we're going to have another jam.

All right. That was Honeymoon Suite with What Does It Take from the One Crazy Summer soundtrack, the spiritual sequel to Better Off Dead, starring John Cusack and Demi Moore. You also see an amazing Bobcat Goldthwait. It's a pretty funny summer romp. And before that, we had Maniac from Flashdance by Michael Cimbello. Just a thrusting triumphancy right in your face kind of jam. And John Waite with a Change from Vision Quest. Madonna also had, I think, Crazy for You in that soundtrack. Pretty awesome soundtrack. And we kicked it all off with the Australian Kenny Loggins, John Farnham, Thunder in Your Heart. And you're listening to Best Frequencies Forever.fm. This is Private Screenings. And today's episode is You Got the Power. We're trying to pamp you up with the jams and get you motivated for your week. So you don't always have to rely on the coffee. Up next, we have E.G. Daily again with Waiting. And this one's from the Breakfast Club soundtrack. Enjoy.

All right, that was E.G. Daily doing Waiting from the Breakfast Club soundtrack, and you've been listening to Private Screenings. You got the power. I hope you're all amped up for your week as we head into a three-day weekend, and you're listening to bestfrequenciesforever.fm. I'm going to leave you now with a song from Stan Bush. We entered with Stan Bush, and we will exit with him. So this is the theme from Kickboxer, Never Surrender.

Hello, besties, and welcome back to another episode of Metalcore Massacre. I'm your host, DJ Anton, and today's just another Metalcore Monday. That first song was Trapped in the Grasp of a Memory by Knocked Loose, and we're going to follow it up by their counterparts from Down Under, Alpha Wolf. This is A Quiet Place to Die.

Hi, besties. Hope you're enjoying all this. It's just another Metalcore Monday, and we're just listening to a bunch of different kinds of metalcore. We're listening to the outro of Luck as a Constant by Periphery right now. Before that was classic 2000s metalcore, Bullet for My Valentine with Your Betrayal. Before that, Hymn of Decay by Great American Ghost. And before that, Quiet Place to Die by Alpha Wolf. So hope you're enjoying it. I would say these are all newer bands that dip into metalcore, but that's not a problem. We're also playing what I want, so I hope you're enjoying it. We're going to continue the show today with a band that some would say is not metalcore, but again, we're playing what I want. This is an Acacia Strain song off their album Coma Witch from 2014 called Bridge Painter. Enjoy!

We came, we saw, we died. We came, we saw, we died.

Hey besties, welcome back. That last song was called Scars and Complex Patterns by Chamber from Nashville, Tennessee, off their album Cost of Sacrifice. Before that, we heard The House Always Wins by Straight from the Path, always a classic. And then another earlier classic, Entry Level Exit Wounds by Veil of Maya. Before that, we had Big Ass Dog by Big Ass Truck from the Inland Empire. And before that was the Acacia Strain song Bridge Painter. Yeah, we're going on all different directions here, but I can tell you that it's getting faster as we're going so far. So we're going to keep on that trend, and we're going to be listening to some Load. This is Aggressive Evolution.

Hello again, besties. Sorry for a little bit of a longer delay in between songs. I lost track of time. Reasonable, right? Collider, that last song was by Silent Planet. Before that, Alpha Seed by Era, Knife in the Dirt by Jujisari, Sweet Machine by Greyhaven, Slower Sour Bleed by Era. Though that album's at least 10 years after, so is it a different band? Watchtower by The Devil Wears Prada, and then it was Aggressive Evolution by Loathe. I've been enjoying this mix, but this is a lot of bands that I've listened to a lot the like last 10 years. And here's another song that I've also listened to a lot. But first, this is only on BFF.fm. It's Mallcore Massacre. Best Frequencies Forever. So, hope you enjoy the frequencies of Singing in the Swamp by Cain Hill. I know this song on guitar, but not the solo.

Hello, besties, and welcome back with a normal amount size break between song. That last one was called I Used to Make Out with Medusa by Bring Me the Horizon off of the re-recorded, remastered, remix, etc., etc. Version of Count Your Blessings that they did earlier this year. Before that, it was I Am Dog Now, which I hope you got from the lyrics, by Chat Pile. And then before that was Singing in the Swamp by Cain Hill. We're going to keep it going with a little something more deathcore-y after that, Bring Me the Horizon song. This is Rich in Anguish by Angel Maker off their most recent album.

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Hello, bestie mole rats. That last song was You'll Burn by Like Moths to Flames. Before that was Grief by Dark Complex. Humiliation Ritual by Kyonashi, the really upsetting one. Better Vibes by The Plot and You. The Desperate Are the Calm by Invent Animate. And then The Rich in Anguish by Angel Maker. This is just another Metalcore Monday. And we just keep on listening to Metalcore. Only a little bit left in the show today, but you rest assured, there'll be more breakdowns, so get ready. This is I, the Destroyer by Monuments.

Hi, besties. We're at the end of our program of Just Another Mallcore Monday today on Mallcore Massacre. I'm DJ Anton, and I hope you've been enjoying the show. We're going to close it out with one of my favorite songs ever, Star Baby. You want your Callous Cowboys, so let's hear it.

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3: Hey, what's really going on?

Hey, what's up, you coconut heads? It's DJ Arkansica here on a Monday early evening, and you're listening to Sound Spiral. And you know what the theme of this episode is? Fruits. Do something fruity. Oh, and we will. We, the royal we, actually. Every song you hear today has to have something fruit-themed, because it's just fun to be a little more fruity, isn't it? Starting it off with Sumac Berries by MF Doom. And next up, Cherry Colored Funk, Safiel Remix by The Twins. The Cocteau Twins, that is. I'm just here to have a good time, honestly. I just got off work, and you know what? Fruit of the Loom, Fruit Loop by The Foot, Fruit Cups, Fruit Dreams. You know, I almost just did an episode about strawberries. I have enough songs, fabulous songs about strawberries to make a whole episode, but you know what? There's a few other fruits that I wanted to include, so it's just fruit themed though. There will be heavy berry energy tonight, so I'm pretty excited for that. I love music, and I hope you do too, which is why BFF.fm is doing a fundraiser, by the way. Definitely, if you have anything and you want to help support community local radio, there's a lot of ways to support. You can come to BFF shows, support through volunteering, you can join multiple committees, actually, show up to events, help table, apply to be a DJ. There's so many ways to get involved, but coming up soon is a show at the Neck of the Woods. Well, I'll know that already happened. Dang, I'm looking at things to promote.